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0: be standing here without the millions of pep talks I just got on the golf course from Jay.
1: Talk about a flex. I just won the U.S. Women's Open. I didn't even have my B game. Nelly Korda, her 19th career victory on the LPGA Tour. She became just the third player in the past 30 years to win each of the first two majors of a calendar year. Let's go to John Ryder with today's top sound.
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4: Thanks, Chris. We start with Major League Baseball in the Bronx, and the Yankees pile up the runs in the eighth in a win over the Red Sox. Michael Kay with the call on the YES Network.
5: High fly ball, right center field. Rafael Abad on the track, at the wall, see ya! A three-run home run for Chisholm as the Yankees pouring it on here in the eighth inning.
2: Number four.
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6: 1-2. He's hit high, deep to right field, carrying toward the fence, and out of here. The dream start to Brandon Valenzuela's big league career continues. Another home run, his seventh in 43 games. And the Blue Jays lead it 6-4.
2: Number three.
4: 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Georgia gets past Mississippi State on this blast in the 10th inning on ESPN TV.
7: Launched to left. Jackson, goodbye.
8: Well, it's the time of the year when you want your stars to show up. Daniel Jackson, in my opinion, is going to win the Gold Spikes Award. His 31st lone ball of the season.
2: Number two.
4: Back to the big leagues, and the Tigers walk off the Mariners on 97-1 the ticket.
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1: Omaha picture getting clearer as three more teams clinch spots in the College World Series. Zverev wins at Roland Garros for his first Grand Slam.

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1: 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Are you ready to take?
0: Number five.
2: Thanks, Chris. We start with Major League Baseball in the Bronx, and the Yankees pile up the runs in the eighth in a win over the Red Sox. Michael Kay with the call on the YES Network.
3: High fly ball, right center field. Rafael LeBat on the track, at the wall. See ya! A three-run home run for Chisholm as the Yankees pouring it on here in the eighth inning.
0: Number four.
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5: He's hit high, deep to right field, carrying toward the fence, and out of here. The dream start to Brandon Valenzuela's big league career continues. Another home run, his seventh in 43 games. And the Blue Jays lead it 6-4.
0: Number three.
2: Now to college baseball in the Super Regionals. Georgia gets past Mississippi State on this blast in the 10th inning on ESPN TV.
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7: The time of the year when you want your stars to show up. And Daniel Jackson, in my opinion, is going to win the Gold Spikes Award. His 31st long ball of the season.
0: Number two.
2: Back to the big leagues, and the Tigers walk off the Mariners on 97-1 The Ticket.
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1: The Yanks and Red Sox close out their series in the Bronx.
2: High fly ball, right center field. Rafael back on the track, at the wall, see ya! A three-run home run for Chisholm.
1: Get you ready for Game 3 of the NBA Finals.
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1: Plus, WNBA Commissioner's Cup action continues on the court.
5: Here's Plum. Numbers for L.A. Handy the run out. Lay it up and up.
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0: City. Obviously, the crowd got into it when they did it at home. But if they, I think it's imperative that they get off to a strong start in this game and that they get Victor going in this game and both get his energy up. Because again, we've talked about it. You can see right from the beginning of the game, is he going to have that energy to attack the paint, or is he going to be floating around hitting jumpers? And can they get that crowd out of the game? Because if the crowd gets rolling and starts going downhill for them, I think Spurs are in a lot of trouble.
1: Can I ask a question? So there's going to be unique security measures.
0: Yeah.
1: Right? And like literally fans have to show up hours before tip-off.
0: Yeah.
1: Are concessions open that entire time?
0: I mean,
1: is beer flowing for the whole two or three hours? And the place is going to be packed pregame.
0: I think the concessions will be open from the time fans get in the building.
2: I agree.
0: Usually it's 90 minutes in. I think tomorrow it's 2 hours.
1: They were advised, like, you better show up 2 hours early to get
0: correct.
1: In.
0: Well, no. It's be a, well, I think they're opening the doors a half an hour
2: early. He wants
0: early
2: to know
0: tomorrow.
2: When he can go to the concessions.
1: I'm not going. I'm just saying, if beer's flowing.
0: I believe they're letting fans in a half an hour earlier tomorrow.
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0: 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Speaking of small business, Nuno.
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2: 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Evan, if you may.
1: Evan, if you may.
0: I'm glad I'm Nuno's assistant.
3: Now. I love this.
1: There you go. The one thing everyone should pay attention to, and I know Taylor Twellman brought this up when he joined us last week, is the weather. It's no, seriously. I'm telling you, listen to me.
0: This is your big take, the
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0: weather?
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3: Water.
1: A, in the games, they're going to have hydration breaks each half, but also the potential of delays in extending these matches 3-4 hours based upon, you know, lightning delays and things of that nature, which was an issue last summer during the Cup World Cup, which could impact the World Cup this year. So the tidy 2-hour games that soccer fans are used to, it might be 3 to 4 hours this World Cup.
4: That sounds like a lot of people cramping to me, no doubt.
3: Big time.
4: Am I tripping? Tight calves, tight hamstrings? Could that be an issue?
1: Yeah, I know there's also reports of like teams considering keeping their subs in the locker rooms until they actually want them to come out and warm up during games to stay out of the heat. So this is going to be a rough, you know, there's a bunch of games. I know Portugal plays their first two games in Houston indoors, so that will help. But there's going to be a lot of teams that are going to be struggling.
0: What about the United States over the weekend against Germany? We lost the game, but a lot of people are looking at positives from that game as, okay, they can compete. Is there something to that?
1: They played well in spurts against big nations. I think they will get through the group. They should win their group, which will set them up to be able to potentially get into the quarterfinals, which I think a lot of people would just sign up for right now.
0: My daughter was rocking a Christian Pulisic shirt yesterday.
3: Nice.
0: We're into it. All right. The Nuno.
2: I don't know why I found it so funny that Nuno said big nations. Big nations sounds like it would have been Nuno's rap name back in the day.
4: Big nations?
0: Big nation?
2: Yeah, big nations.
5: Evan, if you may.
4: I can see it, Pat. I actually can see it.
0: Big Nations is brought to you by Gusto. Gusto is your small business.
4: With a big chain on.
3: We'll love a chain.
2: I have a new chapter in the saga of me being washed up. I think I'm an ankle sock guy now. I used to be a mid-calf sock person for forever. And then I switched to ankle socks recently, mostly for golf purposes. And I don't think I'm going to go back. And I think once you hit that point in your life, it's over.
0: I've gone the exact opposite
3: way.
0: I was an ankle sock guy forever, and now I wear more of the mid socks. But when when I run and stuff.
4: I think, you know, when it comes to socks, less is more.
0: A lot of people say the opposite. There's a huge debate in the socking
3: now. You're wearing.
4: Well, yeah, it depends on the shoe. It also depends on the fit. Like, if I've got longer pants on, then I'm not going to wear ankle socks because I think it's weird to have people be able to see your ankles when you're wearing long pants or jeans. But if you're wearing shorts, I don't want to see the socks.
3: No shows is what you're saying.
4: No shows or ankle socks at a max. I wouldn't pull off the look that Pat Costello was rocking with the ankle socks.
2: Cam is too.
3: Cam, put your foot back up too. Both of you have the same socks on?
5: I got a lot of ankles showing right now.
3: Okay, I see Pat's and... Oh, okay. So
4: you know, I'm anti that look.
3: So
4: unless I'm wearing dress pants.
3: Evans are high. Evans
5: in the
3: are
5: winter,
3: high.
5: I wear longer socks, but it's very hot now, so I wear my shorter socks, let the ankles breathe a little bit.
4: I've got weird rules when it comes to socks.
5: A lot of people do.
3: I think everybody does. I think everyone's very particular about socks.
4: Nuno's ankles. Hold on.
3: Nuno has excellent ankles.
4: Oh, we're all showing our socks? Is that what we're doing?
5: Yeah.
3: I don't have socks on.
5: Nuno, that was a nice flex on the calf right there.
3: Let's see.
4: It's an athletic challenge.
3: Oh, I like those socks. Party socks today.
0: Wow.
3: So because you're wearing the pants, you have the higher socks. Yeah, exactly. Okay, copy.
4: Exactly. But when I wear dress pants with loafers, I have the no-show socks on.
3: Right.
4: But when I'm wearing dress pants with Oxfords or lace-ups, then I have the longer socks on.
3: So if it's a loafer, it's a no-show always.
4: If it's a loafer, it's a no-show.
3: Because
4: sock.
3: The top of your foot peaks out in the loafer.
4: Yeah, exactly. I have weird rules around
3: then
4: socks.
3: It's giving Michael Jackson. If we can see the sock with the loafer.
4: Yeah, exactly. Nobody wants to be moonwalker unless you can actually moonwalk. Stop.
5: Wait, do that again, Michelle?
3: I can't. It was a one-off. Keep going.
0: Did she try to do the
5: she-heed?
2: Yep.
0: She-heed.
3: I didn't try to.
5: Do it again.
3: I executed it.
0: You hee-heed.
3: Can you do it?
4: Nice.
5: That was pretty good.
0: Thank you.
3: That was really good.
0: I'm a hee hee guy.
3: One more time.
0: No, you do it one more time.
3: Can you do it?
4: No. I'm not going to try.
3: Nuno?
4: I'm not going to do that to myself.
1: Yeah, nah.
4: Come on, Big Nation.
3: Come on, Big Nation. You
4: Come
3: got
4: on, Big
3: it.
4: Nation.
0: Nuno, Miguel, Barrera, Teixeira.
5: Nuno, if you met.
0: DeVito. Wait, no. What was the other one? We had another one in there. Something, DeVito, Big Nation. Too many names.
1: I can't. I'm laughing too much.
0: Who just did that? I didn't even see it. Who did that?
5: That was a great one.
0: I wasn't looking. Oh, my God.
2: That was the World Cup update right there.
3: Oh, my God.
0: Evan, if you may. Yes, World Cup update presented by, brought to you by Gusto. Excuse me.
3: Thank you for that. I needed that. I needed that laugh.
4: Off the rails World Cup update.
0: Well, your voice is a day or two away from being shot. Looking forward to that.
3: Game two, Friday night. What a time.
0: You are done by tomorrow.
3: I was in the West Village,
0: and we were
3: all watching together at a bar, and we walked outside, and some dudes had put a projector. They were projecting the game out on a brick wall, and everybody was in the streets watching together. It was a scene that... It was like a movie. It was unreal.
4: It's some kind of hazard for traffic, doesn't it, though?
3: Oh.
4: People driving by watching the game.
3: No, they were coming through slow, and they were all playing Jadakiss, Jay-Z. Everyone was singing in the streets.
4: All of the 90s and early 2000s rappers are coming out of the woodwork.
3: Oh, for sure. But
4: they're all getting their shine right now.
3: It was awesome.
0: By any means necessary. Let's go. That's who should really be there. Get Shine Poe in the building. Let's go. He should be there, too. I mean, you got all of them. It's great. We're unsportsmanlike.
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1: The Knicks survive. This magic carpet ride continues. 14 straight victories, and they lead 2-0 here in these NBA Finals.
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3: Next game, mine's going to be 0-0 again. It's how it has to be. Can't be satisfied with anything.
4: Now you're going to go on the road in that environment. They don't know. They don't know what they're about to encounter. This is different.

0: Ananobi driving to the corner. Bridges, late block three is good. Here's OG Ananobi driving against Wemby. Flushes against Wemby. Brunson will back off. Now dribbles on the crossover to the right. To the dotted line. Fades. One-legged jumper. Good. Wemby rises. His shot's no good. Rebound Knicks. Game's over. Lucky 13 for the Knicks.
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4: Indiana was right to swoop in when they did, which was December of 2025. There was a letter put out by the Bears team president and CEO Kevin Warren that the team would expand its search after it had said it was focusing on Arlington Heights, where it owns the property, to include the Northwest region of Indiana, which is technically still Chicagoland. So I think Indiana capitalized on a moment, but in my opinion, and what I'm being told from my reporting, sources I've spoken with, this is nowhere as close to a done deal as the governor seems to be, of governor of Indiana, Mike
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1: Yeah.
0: It really is. 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On the ESPN app, SiriusXM Channel 80, Andre Snelling's Randy Scott alongside both of us here in the Bristol studios. I was today years old when I realized that there was posthumous music released from the Michael Jackson estate. I had no idea.
2: Yeah, so
0: none idea.
2: I've got three kids, and my youngest daughter in particular has been on a Michael Jackson kick. Mm. And they started playing those songs for me, and I immediately said, that's AI. I was like, there's no way that's real.
0: Right.
2: And to this day, you know, yesterday, Law came up to me and said, I can't believe you think, so that song's called Blue Gangster. They played this other one called Chicago. They're like, I can't believe you thought that was AI. And I'm like, seriously? Like, I thought I knew all the Michael Jackson music. Right, I had no idea that that album was ever out. And Blue Gangster will get in your head. I walked into the studio today singing Blue Gangster. That's why Bubba played it.
0: We just had it. It's got a good beat. I maintain. Let's get to the phones because Willingham in Virginia has been holding patiently. Willingham, you are on ESPN Radio. What's up, man?
3: Thanks for taking my call. I just want to piggyback on the last time when I talked to y'all guy. I told y'all that the Knicks gonna sweep. Okay, see, this is what happened. I'm going back on the last game they played. See, when you got two good teams, then you got to have good coaching. See, that last play they did what they should have did, the coach should have called timeout. He should have called timeout. He got a young, experienced team. He should have called timeout, setting them down. And what he would have did when he called timeout and setting them down, he could have put women in the middle of throw the ball up high. If he'd have missed a shot, they'd have went overtime. But see, pressure busts still drum. And see, like tonight,

0: with San Antonio coming in now, they can't be coming in with a hockey suit on because they're going to be skating on tonight. And tonight, everything been like a microwave. Everything been fast with them. See, like now they realize and now we here now. See, Oklahoma City, they took a loss out of them mentally. Now the game is about mentally. If you're a leader, you can say the right thing to the right people, but when you're a leader, you got to show some kind of frustration. You got to come in there like you're mad or something. You got to let the team know you ain't satisfied with what happened. Oh, my mistake. I did this. He did too soft. See, so like now, when you get in that garden, you got different kind of pressure. You got different kind of pressure left. It's like some people.
1: Willingham, we heard most of that. The phone was taking a hit. We were starting to lose every other word, so we didn't want to lose your overall points that you were making. But I like pressure busts a steel drum and a sealed drum at that. I don't know what the timeout situation was for Mitch Johnson in that final run. He's talking about before Wemby throws it off of Stephon Castle's back.
2: Yeah, I mean, and it's a great point because they did have a timeout left. They had just called one so you get two timeouts basically in the last 2 minutes. Okay. They had called one with about 30 seconds left. But the situation was there was only 10 seconds left in the game. Presumably, they were going to hold for the last shot. And a lot of times with more veteran teams, the coach shows trust late and says, you know, if you get the rebound, just go ahead and take it down the court. Mm-hmm. The defense hasn't had time to get set and you let the team operate against an unbalanced defense. But in this case, when the superstars involved, you know, Wemby's 22, Castle's probably 21. He's Castle's a second 21. Year guy.
1: Yeah.
2: And then, you know, and you've got a first year head coach. I think there is something too that they should have called timeout, calmed things down, set the play. Some of that can be, like I was saying earlier about myself, Monday morning quarterbacking, but there is something to this experience thing. And I saw a stat this weekend about Wemby, and I believe this is correct. I don't want to misquote it. But since the play-by-play era, 1998, Wemby is now the only person during that era to record a turnover, a foul, and a missed shot in the last 10 seconds of a finals game.
1: Really?
2: And so it's obviously not the finish that he or they wanted, and I think experience probably played a part in that.
1: I want to get to Jordan in Texas. He's our guy. We're running short on time, but Jordan, the floor is yours. You're on ESPN Radio, bud. What's up?
3: What's up, dog? Hey, man, shout out to DJ for calling me an accountant. I'm an accountant by hauling all these pools, making all that money. But shout out to the Jalen Brunson. 2 years ago, took $100 million off the table to win this championship now. I would say buy tickets for Knicks fans, but they're $8,000. The Spurs don't win tonight. This series is over. De'Aaron Fox, this is what you were brought to San Antonio to do, and you are a choke artist. You need to be more like big brother Jalen Brunson and Becky Hammon. You are wrong. If Jalen Brunson wins tonight, this shows that the little man can win in the NBA. Love you, man.
1: Jordan's fighting it a little bit, but he says he's not sick, right? He's just been moving bulls through New Mexico.
4: He was hauling bulls in New Mexico through the dust storm.
2: Through the dust storms.
1: He lives a country music song, country and Western. He is Andre Snellix. I'm Randy Scott. Are we seeing the best parody that we have ever seen in the NBA? It's ESPN Radio and the ESPN app.
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0: It's going to be cold. I don't know what we can do with that one. I'll take a loss.
1: 12-4, home for the Titans.
0: That's a win.
1: 13-4, says Ed in Charleston, ooh, South Carolina.
2: Wow.
1: All right, Ed. There you go.
0: I'm excited. I appreciate you, gentlemen.
1: Thank you. And you're a scout. There we go.
3: Be well, my friend.
1: 13-4 wins the AFC South. I will say that.
2: Fact.
1: Okay?
2: Absolutely.
1: The Texans, man. Do they sign C.J. Stroud before the season begins to an extension? And if so, he's got to make more than Will Anderson. Right? Okay, there's that. That's that bubbling beneath the surface. Right.
3: Texans win total 9.5.
1: Sneaky acquisition.
3: David Montgomery.
1: Bingo.
4: Said that wouldn't happen.
1: Bingo. David Montgomery in the one spot, right? I'm assuming.
3: Professional running back.
1: I'm assuming. I know they got Woody Marks.
3: Yep. He's nice.
1: Got that. Everybody back healthy at receiver.
3: Need Tank Dell back.
1: We're back. And that defense, man, that defense.
3: Yeah, it's all on the quarterback.
1: They go lights out.
3: It's all on the quarterback.
1: It's all on the quarterback.
3: Make him prove it.
1: The Houston Texans against the Jaguars in London. Very rare to put a division game. But if you're the Jaguars, I would take that division game and put it in London. You give up a home game in Jacksonville. I understand what that means for the local folks, but you're going over to London. That game is in Wembley. That's the home of the Jaguars in London.
3: Yeah, make them.
1: You know, I know they're playing a game in Tottenham week before as well, Jacksonville, but we'll see what year two of Liam Cohen looks like there. AFC South, sneaky good. Again. So maybe the Colts don't fall off the edge of the NFL planet this time around. Can't wait for it.
3: It's going to be here soon.
1: Can't wait for
3: it's it. It's quick, closer than you think.
1: I know. Chris Fowler's coming up next. My buddy. He's got an incredible story about his dad teed up for SportsCenter on Father's Day. He wants to talk about. Maybe I hit the Alcaraz thing with him too. Why not? He's coming up.
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8: Everybody always tries to say, well, the referees are impacting the game. 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
13: We landed and my husband took a call. 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

0: be there.
1: And, you know, for the NFL teams that thought that this kid, Sorsby, would be available for a supplemental draft, that doesn't look to be the case. And I hope he's cleaned up his issues. You know, I hope he's cleaned up his issues.
2: Yeah, so think of what's all said and done, he gets a 2-game suspension and then just has to stay and go to more counseling. For 2,900 bets for more than $30,000.
1: And I might
2: hear, that's just while he was at Indiana and he was betting on Indiana games.
1: And I may get some pushback. Rich, you don't know the legal issues. I may hear from agents. I may hear from lawyers that this was a fully well thought out and properly adjudicated injunction based on his legal standings in the United States of America. And if that's the case, then so be it. But with the way everything is going right now, it's a general sense of system is off and there are no rules and there's nothing uniform. The only thing that's uniform are the jerseys that are being worn, right? That's it. And there's a different set of rules for this school or that conference or that state or that area and this jurisdiction. And there's no sense of reining it in and figuring out and making it better for fans and players and coaches and universities. There just doesn't seem to be that general sense. Everybody's out for themselves. So Josh Pate's about to join us. He's going to try and make heads or tails of all this. And then we'll go back into the toy department, literally. Toy Story 5. Forky himself.
0: Forky
1: is going to be here. Tony Hale back on the Rich Eisen Show in Hour 3. 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
6: The Stanley Cup Final on ABC is more than a quest for the cup. 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
18: He's not eating bonbons. He's eating 150-pound dumbbells. 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Aaron Donald's only 35. And we all know he was still at the top of his game when he left. He's not posting videos of him on a boat. It is multiple videos of Aaron Donald, whether he's just messing with us and having fun, or he's just showing everybody, Myles Garrett being there, maybe I might make another run at it.
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0: is an Eagles fan.
1: Okay.
0: So I will be watching that game with him, you know, hoping they win, but not, you know, Philadelphia's got Saquon Barkley. That he's the difference.
1: How old is your grandson?
0: 16.
1: Okay. And is he the son of your son or daughter?
0: He is the son of my daughter, who is a Bears fan. I raised all three of my girls to be Bears fans.
1: So is your son-in-law an Eagles fan?
0: Yes.
1: Okay, I finally boiled it down. Okay. Again, you sound like a very level-headed, open-minded individual from Council Bluffs, Iowa. 11-6. Thanks for the call, Dave. 11-6, I think, is a very fair Bears record. 12-5 would be a step up, clearly.
2: 11-6 makes the playoffs.
1: I think 11-6 makes the playoffs in the NFC, I think the Bears are a playoff team. 11-6 win the NFC North, yay or nay? Yay or nay? I say nay.
2: Nay, agree.
1: Right?
3: Not going to win it.
2: Not going to win it.
1: Okay. 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
3: Hey, George.
1: That'll be fun. 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
8: Hey, it's Evan Cohen coming up Tuesday. 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
14: Man, them poster racks were awesome, though. They had, like, Bo Jackson, you know, with the baseball bat over his shoulder pads, right? 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And just looking jacked. And then it'd be Elle McPherson.
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15: Grateful Dead. Bunch of dancing bears. You're like, Jesus.
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15: I should have never gone around behind the wall at Spencer's. Jesus. 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
9: 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Marty and
13: and McGee.
14: Man, them poster racks were awesome, though. They had, like, Bo Jackson, you know, with the baseball bat over his shoulder pads, right? Yeah. And just looking jacked. And then it'd be Elle McPherson.
15: Yeah.
14: And then it'd be Cindy Crawford.
15: Yeah.
14: And then it would be, like, Nirvana.
15: Grateful Dead. Bunch of dancing bears. You're like, Jesus. Yeah, I should have never gone around behind the wall at Spencer's. Jesus, I apologize. Oh, man.
14: Man, them poster racks were awesome, though. Over his shoulder pads, right? Yeah. And just looking jacked. And then it'd be Elle McPherson.
15: Yeah.
14: And then it'd be Cindy Crawford.
15: Yeah.
14: And then it would be like Nirvana.
15: Grateful Dead. Bunch of dancing bears. You're like, Jesus. Yeah, I should have never gone around behind the wall. Spencer,
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0: I'm Nick DeLuca, counting down to game three of the NBA Finals tonight. Series heading back to MSG. New York looking to push their postseason winning streak to 14 and take a 3-0 series lead. The Spurs trying to bounce back on the road. ESPN's Vince Goodwill watching how aggressive Victor Wembanyama will be tonight.
1: Victor Wembanyama, he has to be impactful to start the game. He has to put his stamp on the game on both ends of the floor. Like, in Oklahoma City, the games that he got off to great starts were the games that they won, were the games that they followed his lead. He can't wait on Steph Castle or De'Aaron Fox as the vet or anybody else to set the tone. He has to be forceful tonight. And if that means getting Karl Towns in foul trouble, so be it.
0: Goodwill on Get Up. Elsewhere, Texas Tech star Brendan Sorsby has been granted a temporary injunction against the NCAA, preventing a punishment for violating its rules on sports gambling, clearing the way for him to play for the Red Raiders in 2026. In the NFL, Cardinals quarterback Jacoby Brissett reporting for Arizona's mandatory minicamp this week.
2: Hey, it's Michelle's mom, and coming up Tuesday, friend of the show, Adam Schefter joins us at 8 a.m. Eastern to look ahead to mandatory minicamps throughout the league. 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
3: This is Freddie and Harry.
4: Shanice in Maryland.
5: Shanice, one ask I have of you. Can you say my name for me very quickly?
6: I will, but I have an ask for you then.
5: Oh, talk to me then.
6: So y'all got to give my mom some love. She is the biggest New York everything fan. She's listening to me right now. New York Knicks, New York Giants, New York Yankees. That's what I grew up in. So y'all just got to shout my mom out.
4: What's your mother's name?
6: Yanita Simmons.
4: Yanita Simmons. We're shouting y'all because your daughter loves you so much. And for Yanita Simmons, go, Yanita, go, Yanita, go. So we definitely shout out your mother, Shanice.
6: Yes, and yes, hurry. Yes, hurry. Yes, I'm from Maryland. So, you know, I got to say hurry. Yes. From Maryland all day, every day.
5: I love it. I love it.
6: I love
5: it.
6: Get them hurry. Thank y'all so much.
5: Get them hurry.
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0: and salutations, brothers and sisters. Welcome to the best show on your radio. It is Reggae Monday. Freddie and Harry, thank you very much. And we are here. Here's Harry Douglas. I'm Freddie Coleman with our other two horsemen, Shannon Penn and E-Duck Eric Handman, presented by Progressive Insurance for YOU on the ESPN app, SiriusXM Channel 80, as well as tune in. Always tell that smart speaker to play ESPN Radio. And don't forget about us on ESPN Plus. Oh, yeah, we're going to get to Game 3 when it comes to my New York Knicks and the San Antonio Spurs. Knicks up 2-0. As a matter of fact, you get an extra half an hour of our sunshine.
1: Hello.
0: Until 7:30 Eastern time, leading up to the coverage of Game 3 involving the Knicks and the Spurs. But we had two different alumni weekends this weekend. One involving out of college and one involving a college. I'm going to start with me. For those who are watching ESPN Plus, you're probably seeing yourself, why is Freddie wearing that tie-dye shirt on a Monday, even though we're getting closer and closer to the beginning of summer? Well, I had a chance to go back to one of my old stomping grounds, HD 101.5, the mighty WPDH. When I used to work there as a classic rock and roll DJ in the late 90s, they had their 50th year reunion in terms of being 50 years of classic rock station. Had a chance to go back into a place that I had not been in their studios since the year 2000. Ran into friends of mine who I had not seen in more than a minute, like Lane Bajardi, as well as Gary C. It was really, really cool being part of a heritage rock and roll station that took a chance on me because I'd never done classic rock and roll before. So to be back in that building, to be having a chance to have my voice over the airwaves of the Hudson Valley, that's why I'm wearing this shirt today, because we had a chance to be a part of so many wonderful things, part of the 50-year history of 101.5 WPDH in Pelltown, New York and upstate New York.
1: Freddie, I must ask you, when you go back to a place that is so special to you, that played a major part in a lot of your success and built, you know, some of the foundation of what you are and have accomplished today, did you find yourself in there just sitting there closing your eyes and just thinking about, you know, all the things that have gone on throughout your life? And being in there, did it take you back to some of those moments?
0: Oh, absolutely. There's no doubt about that, mainly because so many wonderful memories in radio and having a chance to rediscover my love for radio, because I worked for WPDH part-time from 96 to 97. Then I had a chance to get a job in New York at 1600 WWRL AM. It was all one of my biggest dreams coming true, working in New York City. And things didn't end well. And my friend Greg Katine, who was a program director at that time, took a chance on me and said, hey, we got an opening here. If you want to rediscover your joy and love for radio, we're the place for you. And he was exactly right. And it led from me going to being a program director for the Oldies station, part of the cluster, which is Oldies 97. There's no way I'd be here, HD, at ESPN Radio for the past 22 years if Greg Katine and PDH did not take a chance on me when I really wanted to rediscover my joy and my love for radio. No doubt about that.
1: Another thing that I have discovered, seeing those pictures of you, you know, the baking soda, the Arm & Hammer, like the bicep that's on the box.
0: Here we go.
1: Well, I think we need to replace that with Freddie Coleman's bicep.
0: Here we go.
1: Can y'all, DC, can y'all put that picture up there one more time?
0: Oh my
1: Look
0: God.
1: At the biceps. And in the other picture, you can see the triceps popping out of your tricep area as well, too. So I said, well, damn. I made it known the other day, Freddie don't do the curls for the girls. He do the curls for the world. He do the curls for the world.
0: I so
1: I see you getting that pump.
0: I so hate you right now involving Harry Douglas. So that was probably one alumni weekend. But I guarantee you, as much fun as I had being in Poughkeepsie, New York, and I'm glad my wife Denise had a chance to go with me. She had a chance to see the studio. She had never had a chance to see them, be a part of that before. It was nowhere near HD, the alumni weekend that E-Duck Eric Handman had, the proud graduate of the Stags of Fairfield University in Fairfield, Connecticut. He started smiling before this show started on Friday at 3 o'clock Eastern time. We're more than 72 hours past that, HD, and the brother ain't stopped smiling. I walked in this morning. E-Dog always has a great personality. I'm like, hey, E-Dog, how you doing? He was cheesing like a cat just wiped out a whole fleet of canaries. That's the kind of smile that he has had based on alumni weekend and the potential shenanigans, E-Dog, involving you reuniting with some of your classmates from Fairfield.
2: I'll start things off here, fellas, just to let you know. I think I'm still hydrating, to be honest. But no, it was a great time. I got to see a lot of people that I hadn't seen in 10 years, catch up with them, see what they're up to, see people that you know, I might have recognized.
0: Sure.
2: But didn't necessarily have that much of a relationship with and connect with them as well, which was awesome. And then it was every 5 years as well. So I got to meet people from class of 21, class of 11, and so on. Class of 86, met a few class of 86.
0: All right, now.
2: They said there was a convent that was on campus. I mean, that was 40 years ago.
0: Really?
2: Yeah, I was like, oh, really? She was like, yeah, 40 years ago, it used to be a convent. I'm like, 10 years ago, this campus is completely different. I can only imagine what it's like to come back 40 years
0: later. I would have loved to have seen Sunday Mass at Fairfield in 1986 with a convent on the campus. I'd have loved to see the people strolling in there from the Saturday night sins, getting their prayers on Sunday from the convent. I'd have loved to have seen that.
2: Go ahead.
1: Well, E, I also want to take the people behind the scenes, right? I'm going to take y'all a little bit into our world, our group chat. So E-Dog writes us at 5:27 p.m. on Saturday.
0: Yep.
1: I think I need a confetti craze 5-hour energy. I write back, hey. He says in his next message, this is how I knew my boy was slizzing already. He says, dinner starts in 5 minutes. It's time to Rocky Road.
0: Rocky Road, yeah. Like the ice cream.
1: Freddie writes, yep. You mean rock and roll, right?
0: I need a clarification.
1: I write the message. I said, E slizzed already. He's feeling good over there. He says, spoiler alert, you already know. When my boy wrote Rocky Road, man. I said I knew my boy was already done.
0: It was a good weekend already, huh, E-Dog?
1: He was already done.
2: We might have hit up OPT, Old Post Tavern in Fairfield.
0: Bet you did.
2: And they may have had drink tokens like for every happy hour for everyone. Not to mention that every event as well, you know, included those things. And the last thing I'll say here is that there was like a lightning delay.
0: Okay.
2: So by the time we came back, they just gave us extra drink tickets. So like, you know, it was fair game the rest of the night, but it was a great time. Dance floor was popping. Fantastic.
0: So after getting lit
1: Freddie,
0: up, you continue to get more lit up.
1: I don't think you realize, Freddie, when I read your message, Freddie,
0: I wanted to make sure.
1: You mean rock and roll?
0: I wanted to make sure.
1: I laughed so hard for the longest.
0: I was in Poughkeepsie. Me and my wife were eating at a restaurant by Vassar College. By the way, we met Lisa Goranson from Roseanne, who played the original Becky. Mm-hmm. She's a graduate of Vassar. She could not have been nicer. So we were eating on the campus of Vassar. I had a chance to meet her. When that message came across, I was like, wow, what's going on in Vassar? Fairfield, Connecticut.
2: And the coolest part about it, too, is the fact that there's a new Dolan School of Business.
0: Yes,
2: the father of James Dolan is the one who they're honoring there. So it was like full circle. I'm like, oh, go New York, go.
0: There you
1: That's
0: go.
1: Pretty cool.
0: More like, go E-Dog, go.
2: You already know.
0: You better know that.
2: You better know that.
1: My boy said, I need that confetti crate. It was 5:27 p.m.
2: Because you know I love my cake.
0: Exactly. You know, he was too loose with his fingers all in the cake.
1: Yes. Yeah, little dirty fingers.
0: So we go from alumni weekend to
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4: The main thing with Freddie and Harry.
0: We hope they have as much fun tonight at Madison Square Garden like E-Dog had this weekend, part of Alumni Weekend at Fairfield University. Game 3 happening tonight, the NBA Finals. Like we mentioned, you get an extra half an hour, Freddie and Harry, when it comes to Reggae Monday, leading into the coverage beginning at 7:30 Eastern time with the Spurs trailing New York Knicks 2-0 in the series. Let us know at 888-SAY-ESPN, 888-729-3776 on the Freddie and Harry calling line. Who has the most pressure tonight? Is it the Knicks trying to go 3-0 or the Spurs trying to make it a series and get it to 2-1? 888-SAY-ESPN, 888-729-3776. Because the main focus of Game 3 tonight is going to be Victor Wembanyama. And he talked about handling the pressure, especially that's going to be ratcheted up with his team down 2-0 going into that den of thieves known as Madison Square Garden.
5: Not really. I think it could be, but isolating myself is something I've practiced. I think the key is acceptance a lot of times and to taking a step back, realizing the journey that's behind us and what's ahead of us, and just being okay with who I am, where I am, what I'm doing. I think the end of the day, this is everything that I wish for, so there's no reason to really overthink it. Or, I mean, this is what I'm built for.
1: I would say this. Victor Wembanyama, if you wish to be down 0-2 in the NBA Finals, you better show up start to finish in Game 3. You better do everything in your power to make sure the San Antonio Spurs, before Game 4, the series is 2-1 in favor of the New York Knicks. And the reason why I say that, Freddie Coleman, if the Spurs go down 3-0, the cat's pretty much in the bag. It really is.
0: It's over,
1: The
0: yeah.
1: Knicks are going to win this NBA series in the NBA Finals. There's a lot of pressure, in my opinion, on the Spurs. That's why I do believe, as a young basketball team, you don't know what you don't know. And they understand the magnitude of this Game 3. And if they go down 3-0, they're not coming back and winning this series. Now, they're probably not going to believe that, but in the back of their minds, no team has ever been able to come back from a 0-3 deficit, win 4 games in a row, and be crowned as NBA champions. Hasn't happened. So the attention to detail has to be at a high level, but those guys also have to play freely. And that's the most important player on the court. That's Victor Wembanyama. There's been times in the first 2 games where we've seen him pressing a little bit, trying to force the issue, allow the game to come to you, but also be aggressive in doing so. Pick and choose your spots. Understand what Carl Anthony Towns is doing, what the defense is doing. Mm-hmm. Don't try to go too fast. Don't settle for 3-pointers if you don't have to. But you have to make your impact on this ball game from start to finish. And then when you get late in the ball game, if that fatigue factor kicks in, you have to rely on the things that you've done in the offseason. You've done all the proper training to overcome fatigue. From a mental standpoint, because I really thought in that game, too, the fatigue kicked in, made a bad pass, turned the basketball over with 11 seconds to go. But then the worst play is fouling Jalen Brunson. And he gets 2 free throws, although he only made 1 of them. That was the worst case scenario if you're going to turn the basketball over, forcing New York Knicks to make a game winning shot versus putting someone on the free throw line and allowing them to go ahead. So for Victor Wembanyama, it's about having that aggressive mindset within the confines of the game.
0: Right.
1: Don't be too aggressive to where you're forcing things and you look in disarray like you did in Game 1. But play within the confines of the game, but you have to be aggressive. There are multiple times in that Game 2, I would say, where he was looking to be passive, like, end of the game, get the rebound. There was another one where he tried to throw it right back to the guard and got a backcourt violation. Understand who you are as a player and never question it. Now, I don't believe he questions it, but you have to at all times, every single trip or every single time you touch that basketball, especially when you're the main attraction for an organization, you have to know who you are at all times, and you can't forget it. So for Game 3, you have to show up, show out, first quarter, second quarter, third quarter, fourth quarter. It can't be for 2 quarters and the other 2 you're subpar.
0: Everything you said is on point involving the Spurs and the pressure on them, because you're right. They go down 0-3. This series could be a wrap by Wednesday night. They may not have anything left mentally, physically, and spiritually to try to find a way to get 1 game and try to get it back to San Antonio. But this is why I feel it's more pressure on the New York Knicks. At first, I was split. I thought it's kind of 50-50. But I said, you know what? You have not won an NBA championship since 1973 if you're the New York Knicks. This is the first time the Knicks have had at least a 2-game lead in the NBA Finals since 1973, when they beat the Los Angeles Lakers in 5 games, where they had a cavalcade of stars led by Wilt Chamberlain and Jerry West and all those other guys. We're talking about 3 generations when you think about it. The last time the Knicks had at least a 2-game lead in the NBA Finals series, because in 1994, they only led by 1 game. Up 3-2 against Houston, couldn't win Game 6, couldn't win Game 7 in Houston. They were never in danger of threatening the San Antonio Spurs in 1999. The fact they got there as an 8th seed, they were limping into that finals, and even they were fully healthy. With David Robinson, Tim Duncan, and those cats, they weren't beating them. It might have gone 6 at best, in my opinion, watching that series. But now, for the first time in 30 years, people are looking at your team differently. People are sounding differently about your team when you're the New York Knicks. And now you're about to play the biggest game in Madison Square Garden since 1999, when you played in the NBA Finals and you had not been there in 5 years. And the last time you were there, you couldn't get the deal done against the Houston Rockets. You add that with that city and everything else that goes with it, and you have a chance to go 3-0 and really have the Shannon Penns and Freddie Coleman's of the world out of their rabbit behind Nick minds, thinking, oh my goodness, this is actually going to happen to us and our team. That pressure, because it's the Knicks. If this was Miami, if this was Chicago, if this was Dallas, I would side with you. with the Spurs being on 2-0. But because you are, as you like to say, you are the New York Knicks, and you have not had any kind of people thinking this is a championship team since 1973, barely in 1994, I think the pressure's more on this team to go 3-0 and really send the Spurs off into the NBA sunset when it comes to 2026.
1: So here's where I disagree, Freddie, because like we just mentioned, a team down 3-0 has never come back and won the NBA Finals. There's a sense of desperation, in my opinion, from the San Antonio Spurs. If you don't win this game three, your chances of winning the NBA Finals for 2026 are probably going to be 0.0001%. It's humanly impossible, in my opinion, for the San Antonio Spurs versus this veteran team of the New York Knicks, in which everyone is contributing, doing their job, making plays, understanding their roles and how their roles have been defined on this basketball team. You're not winning four games in a row versus this basketball team.
0: Mm-hmm.
1: So if you do not win game three, mm-hmm. you can kiss it goodbye. Mm-hmm. You can wave goodbye to all the people in New York. Hey, it was nice being here. We love y'all. Cancun on three, Cancun on me. See, you're going to be going to Cancun while the New York Knicks, they're going to be having parades. They'd be going out of the country to a different place. Not Cancun, where everybody else is. They'd be going to Paris, where Victor Wembanyama's from. France. They're going to Paris. They're going to see the Eiffel Tower. See, they going over there where they got them little huts over the water. You can see straight down see the fish swimming and stuff.
0: I'm not going on vacation, one of those things. Nope. That's too much shark potential. Nope. Well,
1: that's where the New York Knicks are going.
0: I know. I wouldn't go there either.
1: That's where they going.
0: Those sharks are undefeated. Nope. Mm-mm.
1: That's how important it is for the San Antonio Spurs not to go down 3-0 in this series.
0: Yeah, I'm not discounting
1: that. Because you don't stand a chance if you go down 3-0.
0: Yeah, I'm not discounting that because usually I'm on that side in terms of the team that's down 0-2, especially if they lose the first two games at home. You can ill afford it. Like you said, HD, that's not new news here. The reason I say it's the other side is because of where the New York Knicks play. And that was brought up to Jalen Brunson, the Knicks guard, about the city being on fire because his team is up 2-0.
6: If people want to know what it looks like in New York right now, normally you guys wouldn't be here on a practice day. Are you looking around at all? Do you get a sense of it at all? Will you try and look or not until it's over?
7: Not until it's over.
6: Are you letting your family come look, your friends, anything like that? Or
7: they can do what they want.
0: Even Jalen Brunson knows. I ain't got time, but I know it's there. I'm not paying attention to it. I got a FYJ, finish the job. But I know it's there because he knows exactly who he's playing for. Now, the Spurs, this is part of this kind of generation. I admire this part of the generation that even though down 2-0, they still feel invincible. We can find a way to do this. Victor Wembanyama literally said, you know, I'm built for this. And you said it right. If you're built to go down 0-2 at the loser the first two games in the NBA Finals at home, man, you're made out of some stones that we don't know about when it comes to Victor Wembanyama. Because HD, you're right. Nobody says, man, oh, man, when I get the NBA Finals, I dream of being down 0-2. I'm built for that.
1: I'm right where I want to be.
0: I'm right where I want to be. No, you're not. You're not where you want to be involving Victor Wembanyama. But he also knows, and everybody knows this, when you're that organization, as star-crossed that organization is, and people did not think you were going to win this series. When you won game one, meaning the Knicks in San Antonio, people said, okay, it's going to be, that's not going to happen in game two. And lo and behold, Friday night at midnight, the Knicks had a 2-0 lead, which means that everybody lost their mind. Unless you take out three mortgages, that's the only getting to Madison Square Garden tonight. Unless you're a referee, a player, or a broadcaster. That's where the pressure is involving the money. Jalen Brunson, a fantastic job minimizing HD. But because of that, and you have a chance to get this close to a championship, that you have not been this close to a championship since 1994, that kind of pressure on the Knicks is enormous. That's why they better win game three. Not saying it's going to be over or the Spurs have a comeback, but, man, you go a 3-0, man, oh, man, the Spurs will be cooked like Christmas dinner when it's all said and done.
1: But if they lose game three, right, there's still a lot of life ahead of the New York Knicks. If the Spurs go down 0-3, it's not a lot of life. You're on life support. At that point, you're on life support.
0: Oh, no, you're not on life support. They're pulling the plug.
1: Like, you're sitting there on life support, hoping and wishing a miracle can happen. We pretty much know it's not going to happen. And I would also say this for the Spurs.
0: Mm-hmm.
1: You can't think one bit about game four.
0: Absolutely. Because the Knicks are thinking about game three. They're not thinking about game four.
1: Their only focus should be game three. One at a time.
0: Yep.
1: That was the approach of LeBron James when they were down 3-1 to the Golden State Warriors. Nope, don't tell me about any other game. Don't tell me about game six. Don't tell me about, nope. They had to focus on what? Game five only.
0: Yep.
1: You get this one win if you're the San Antonio Spurs, and then you move forward from there. But if you go down 0-3, good old, well, not good old, bad old life support.
0: Yeah, it'll be just like this, pulling the plug. That's what that would be. They go down 0-3, pull the plug in the San Antonio Spurs. Their season is over. He is Harry Douglas. I'm Freddie Coleman. It's Reggae Monday. Freddie and Harry, like we mentioned, NBA Finals right here on ESPN Radio. And it shifts to the world's most famous arena, Madison Square Garden. The New York Knicks look to put a stranglehold in the NBA Finals against the San Antonio Spurs, like we mentioned. You get an extra half an hour. Freddie Coleman, Harry Douglas, leading up to the coverage of Game 3 beginning at 7:30 Eastern Time. All the NBA Finals on ESPN Radio and the ESPN app presented by Gusto. 888-729-3776. Who's under more pressure to win game three tonight? Is it the Spurs, as HD believes, down 0-2? Or is it my New York Knicks, like I believe, having a chance with a stranglehold on this series and get that much closer to the first world championship since 1973? 888-729-3776. And you'll hear why the words "just play" should be heeded by the Spurs from your boy Freddie and your other boy Harry. 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

0: Nick DeLuca. Game 3 of the NBA Finals coming tonight. Series heading back to the Garden. The Knicks leading 2-0 on the Spurs. San Antonio trying to respond after back-to-back home losses to open the series. Guard De'Aaron Fox wants his team to stay resilient.
1: Resilience. You know, obviously losing 2 games at home is never ideal, but we have to be able to let those 2 games go and look ahead toward the game that's in front of us.
0: New York looking to push their postseason winning streak to 14 tonight. Tip just after 8:30 Eastern. Coverage at 7:30 Eastern here on ESPN Radio. Elsewhere, Texas Tech star Brendan Sorsby has been granted a temporary injunction against the NCAA, preventing a punishment for violating its gambling rules, clearing the way for Sorsby to play for the Red Raiders in 2020. In the NHL, the LA Kings are hiring Peter Laviolette as their new head coach. Did not coach in the NHL last season after he was fired by the Rangers, top 10 all-time in games coached.
2: Hey, it's Evan Cohen. Coming up Tuesday, we'll react to Game 3 of the NBA Finals and look ahead to a must-win Game 4 for the Carolina Hurricanes. It's on Sportsmanlike, 6 a.m. Eastern, right here on ESPN Radio, ESPN2, and ESPNU.
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0: is Harry Douglas. I'm Freddie Coleman. Welcome, welcome, welcome to Reggae Monday, Freddie and Harry on Sirius XM Channel 80, as well as tune in, tell that smart speaker to play ESPN Radio and check us out on ESPN Plus. We'll use these words, just play and blurriness. That has everything to do with why the Spurs down 0-2 in the NBA Finals to my New York Knicks, and why they're going to try to make sure it's going to be a 2-1 series when Game 3 ends tonight. That comes in a couple of minutes. But Harry does believe the Spurs under more pressure being down 0-2 in the series to make sure it's not a stranglehold against them by my New York Knicks. I think there's more pressure in the Knicks to go 3-0 because they play in that city. They play for an organization that has not won an NBA championship since 1973. Which side are you on? And a Freddie and Harry called online at 888-729-3776. One of our favorites is Kelly in Illinois. Miss Kells, Spurs under more pressure or Knicks under more pressure going into Game 3, and why?
1: Well, let me tell you, this is what I told Shannon. The Spurs are in a three-legged race with one leg in it. I think they're going to have to get the big broom out. I just really don't know if the Spurs, I mean, even if they win tonight, I think the Knicks are going to say, oh, hell no, you didn't. And I think they're going to go to town. I think New York, New York, New York.
0: Running a three-legged race.
2: With one leg.
0: I got such a visual.
2: That was funny. That was funny, Miss Kelly. They better lock in, though, Freddie. But this basketball team being so young, you really don't know what you don't know. And I think that's where that cool, calm, and collectedness comes from when you think about this unit. Because it's not like they've been here before. A lot of people say, they got here before their time, a little too early. No, I don't think so. They got here at the right time. They beat the team who won the championship a year ago, and they did it in 7 games. So I don't think it's before their time. But there are some things that they need to tighten up in this Game 3 in order to put the series at 2-1.
0: You know, Stephon Castle addressed that in terms of the thought process for his team to make sure they do not go down 0-3 to the New York Knicks after tonight's Game 3 in the NBA Finals.
3: At the end of the day, it's 1-4. At this point of the season, it doesn't really matter whether you're playing at home or away. You know, teams are playing their best brand of basketball. So trying to figure out how to win basketball games is, you know, the most important thing. I mean, yeah, going down 0-2 at home is something that, you know, we definitely didn't want to do. But, going back and watching it, those were very winnable games. And I think the next two are very winnable games, too.
0: The down south Georgia boy, known as Stephon Castle from Georgia, does not lack for confidence. And to echo what he had to say, that would be my advice to San Antonio Spurs, HD. Just go out and play. Seriously, I think at times the Spurs, to his point, they have gotten in their own way. And not that the moment's too big for them, but they have not able to acquiesce or get up to those moments when the moments are right there for them. Because to bring some memory to everybody's memory, this team did have a 1-point lead twice in the fourth quarter in Game 1 and in Game 2. And then the moment was taken over by the New York Knicks. Game 1, Jalen Brunson misses a shot, gets his own rebound to tap it out. The Mikal Bridges kicks it back to Jalen Brunson in the corner. He knocks down the three. That set up an 11-0 run the rest of the ball game to win Game 1. Game 2. Victor Wembanyama had a moment that we've all gone through it, where you have a momentary lapse of reason, and then he throws the ball away. Jalen Brunson grabs the loose ball, gets fouled by Wembanyama, makes the free throw. Wembanyama can't make the game-winning shot for the San Antonio Spurs. The Knicks have been able, HD, to take advantage when those moments have been there and make that work. At times, the Spurs have lacked in that, even though they do not lack any confidence down 0-2 going into Game 3.
2: I think one of the main problems for the San Antonio Spurs, and I haven't heard a lot of people touch on this in depth, yes, you love when they can get up and down the court and make plays and be at an advantage against whoever they're playing. In this particular series, it's the New York Knicks. But you also have to have the ability, Freddie, to know when to pump the brakes and hit the brakes and allow a stop sign to be there to reset, gather, get the best shot, understand certain elements of the ball game, right? When there's 11 seconds on the clock left, I'm highly upset with Mitch Johnson that he didn't call a timeout in Game 2 because your team is so young. But Stephon Castle, I hear a lot of people getting on him because he didn't demand a basketball from Victor Wembanyama. But when you have a 5-man mm-hmm. that can pass, shoot, or dribble, mm-hmm. who is accustomed to bringing the ball up the court at certain times, hell no, you can't put that on Stephon Castle. For Victor Wembanyama, I would have loved for him to just stop, found De'Aaron Fox, and got the ball to him. Or him call a timeout as well,
0: yeah.
2: or Mitch Johnson in that situation call a timeout. But instead, because they are always on the go, Freddie, they're always going 100 miles per hour. And I tweeted that during the ball game, and I had a car coming over a hill racing 100 miles per hour doing a little jump as he came over the hill. Like, you also have to have the ability to know at certain junctures in the ball game when to slow it down a little bit. And you even seen Stephon Castle in the video slightly. He did it quickly, but he kind of put his hands there like, slow it down a little bit.
0: Right, yes. He did everything right in terms of Wembanyama until he threw the ball to somebody who was not looking. When you, like you mentioned, HD, when you're 7'4", and we've seen him start the break before, this wasn't an unknown thing. He didn't just all of a sudden say, I'm going to do this now. They've done this constantly, winning 62 games in the regular season and getting to the NBA Finals. It was a case of he was trying to have the push-ahead pass, and Stephon Castle wasn't looking. And he mentioned that in terms of Victor Wembanyama. By the way, he's Harry Douglas and Freddie Coleman. It's Reggae Monday, Freddie and Harry on ESPN Radio, the ESPN app and ESPN Plus. Even Victor Wembanyama talked about the word blurriness involved in those kind of moments that have worked against the San Antonio Spurs being down 0-2 in this series.
4: In terms of being blurry, you said things were blurry. Was that just the last three possessions, or was that sort of the issue all night?
5: I would say the last three possessions. I think we need to put ourselves in better conditions. We're digging ourselves a hole. That's been the theme so far.
0: Victor, bruh, if you thought things were blurry in game one and game two, it's really going to be a tough time trying to find a vision in game three when you got to go to that den of thieves known as Madison Square Garden. The Knicks are going to do everything they're going to be possible to make sure things stay blurry and cloudy, especially when that pressure is going to be on you and your team to not have a slow start early like we've seen in the first two games, and then you go down 0-3 in the series. HD, if he thought he needed glasses like you're wearing right now before, he may need some bifocals and a two pair of glasses you got on right now to make sure that blurriness does not come up, because he's the one to put that word out there involving those moments that have blurred the clear vision that the San Antonio Spurs had leading into the NBA Finals.
2: First, Freddie Coleman, let me say this. Now, there has been a guy that played football in New York at one time that said he was seeing ghosts. That same quarterback won an NFL championship and a Super Bowl this year before Lamar Jackson and also before Josh Allen. So just because it starts that way, Victor Wembanyama, doesn't mean it has to end that way. But let me tell you this, sir. The last thing that better be blurry in game three in Madison Square Garden is your vision. That's why I have on two pair of glasses, Freddie Coleman.
0: Mm-hmm.
2: Now, if you don't want the glasses, Victor Wembanyama, you better go get LASIK. You better go get that kind of surgery. Because if anything tonight, if it's blurry to you in Madison Square Garden, that is the world's most famous arena, you're going to be packing them bags and you're going to be getting ready to go home, because game four, you're not going to win it either.
0: Right.
2: I'm just telling them right now,
0: yeah.
2: Nothing better not be blurry. You better go get LASIK. You better wear your bifocals. I don't care if it's them thick lenses too.
0: Wow.
2: Well, you got to see things clear. Then I ain't do that. You better make sure nothing is blurry tonight in game three, Victor Wembanyama, because the San Antonio Spurs nor you can afford anything to be blurry and impair your vision.
0: I'm going
2: to
0: bring in Shannon Penn and either Eric Hammond on this. Hey, guys, how disappointed are you from Harry Douglas that he just said thick? He didn't say theoc.
2: Oh.
0: He just said thick. Do you not read the manual, part of Freddie and Harry, when it comes to the policy that there's certain words that don't just remain words? They become sentences. They become fiac. And you had the opportunity, HD, and you collectively let the four horsemen down with your lack of fiac describing Victor Wembanyama and the glasses. I'm just let down. HD, Shannon, E-Dog, help me. We're just totally let down right now.
6: I mean, in some
2: players
6: cases,
2: mess up too.
6: In some cases, you got slim thick, and you're talking about Wemby. So,
0: you let me down too, Shannon. You just say you said slim thick, not slim fiac. It continues the disappointment.
7: I was still reeling from when he had six eyes on the TV.
0: If you thought you were really E-Dog, I know his vision's gonna be cloudy and blurry for about another 10 minutes after doing that.
6: You gotta give my boy Harry a break. Sometimes the thickness just creeps up on you before you know it. Like, wow. Okay, go ahead then. I see you.
2: Your boy know how to bounce back though.
7: Last night I took an L, but tonight I bounce back.
2: But all right. You are right, Freddie. I should have known better. To say, Dick lenses by Victor Wembanyama.
0: Don't you feel better now?
2: I do.
0: Don't you feel relieved now?
2: I bounce back.
0: Don't you feel?
2: My boy E-Dog said. Right.
0: Don't you feel let go now?
2: I do. I said I do.
0: See, everybody feels better, and now the disappointment is over. He's Harry Douglas. Hit him on the socials at the Theoc HDouglas83. I'm Freddie Coleman. You can do the same at Coleman ESPN. It's Reggae Money, Freddie and Harry, and ESPN Radio, the ESPN app, and ESPN Plus, presented by Progressive Insurance. So HD believes there's more pressure on the Spurs down 0-2 going into Game 3. I believe because of where they play and who they play for, there's more pressure on the Knicks to go up 3-0 in Game 3. What say you?
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It's Reggae Monday, Freddie and Harry. He is Harry Douglas. I'm Freddie Coleman. Thanks for joining us on Sirius XM Channel 80, as well as tuning in to that spot speaker to play ESPN Radio. Don't forget about us on ESPN Plus. You get an extra half an hour of us before leading into coverage of Game 3 of the NBA Finals with the New York Knicks taking on the San Antonio Spurs. The Knicks up 2-0 in the series. H. Douglas believes there's more pressure on San Antonio to turn this into a series being down 0-2.

0: guess it's Ray J money, technically. But I told y'all that if I said it's going to be a gentleman's suite before the series started. Y'all laughed at me. And I told you why. I said Anthony Towns was going to come out there. He's going to be out there on the 3-point line. He's either going to shoot three. Victor come out. He's going to put his shoulder down. And what did I say he was going to end up? Y'all remember?
1: MVP.
2: MVP.
0: Y'all don't remember?
2: Yes.
0: I said in the front row on, in somebody's lap. That's where he's going to end up.
1: Oh, that's right.
0: And that's what Towns. Yes. I said he's going to end up, but he didn't end up in nobody's lap. He ended up at their feet. But anyway, I told you that old man strength. Y'all don't remember old man strength?
2: I'm an old man, so
0: okay.
2: Yes, I do.
0: Now, okay. Now, you know, it was close in San Antonio. What do y'all think going to happen in New York? Man, it's going to be a sweep. I take back the five. That, you know, San Antonio is not going to win a game. And I don't care if Wimby have 40-something. He's not going to win. There's a lot of people had a lot of points and lost in the Madison Square Garden. The rest of the players couldn't play at all. I'm going to come back when I say rewind because I'm still going to talk about them Boston Celtics and about Jaylen Brown and Steve Kerr over in the Olympics 2 years ago when I told y'all something was brewing when he got brought Derek White over there and not Jaylen Brown.
2: Big Mike was on one today.
1: Big Mike said,
2: he had time.
1: I'm going to go from the finals. I'm going to go to the Boston Celtics.
2: To the Olympics.
1: I'm going to go to the Olympics. I'm going to go to Wimby ended up in the front row. He ended up in the front row, but he ended up by the feet. Big Mike in Texas, we love you, man. We love you. But he did tell us.
2: Yes, he
1: now,
2: did.
1: Now, he said it was going to be a gentleman's sweep. Now, let me say this. Oh, boy. If the Spurs do not win game three, Freddie Coleman,
2: okay,
1: it is looking like it's going to be a sweep. That's why I say the Spurs have their back against the wall right now, and it's desperation. I mean, you know how somebody, out there in the streets, Freddie, when you got a person that's desperate, they're willing to do anything and everything, right?
2: Well, true. There's also another desperate team on the other side called the New York Knicks.
1: But,
2: you know,
1: I don't think it's the same desperation being down to 0-2.
2: Yeah. Yeah.
1: There's a different desperation for the Knicks. Yes, they want to go up 3-0, but you don't feel like it's the end of the world if they don't win game three. With the Spurs?
2: Yeah, but because...
1: It's the end of the world.
2: I hear you, but because of the way the Knicks have been able to operate, they've treated everything as a 1-0 that, hey, if we don't win, then it's on us. And especially when they know what they've been able to do in game one and game two, they're going to play with that sense of desperation because they should play like a desperate team to really put a stranglehold on this series. And they have somebody in their locker room who knows what it's like to go 2-0 in the playoff series in the NBA Finals and not scratch another game. That guy, Mikal Bridges.
3: Yeah, I just remember just losing four straight. That's what I remember out of that. And they all know too. They all understand as well. Just know that you know the series far from over, and got to keep being you know playing desperate and be the more desperate team. But we do a great job, and we understand that. You know, after every game, you know, no matter what, it's always 0-0 at the end of the day.
2: Because they have that kind of makeup of guys who play desperate all the time. Mikal Bridges, OG Anunoby, Josh Hart. Hell, Jalen Brunson plays desperate all the time because he's always been overlooked. Whether he's at Villanova, coming out of high school, signing that contract with the Knicks, whether after leaving the Dallas Mavericks, they are going to play that kind of desperation. They're going to play like a team that's down 0-2 and not up 2-0 because if a guy in the locker room says, guys, when I was up 2-0, we didn't scratch another game, I don't ever want to have that feeling a game with us up being up 2-0 after winning the first two games in San Antonio.
1: And that's a luxury that the New York Knicks actually have. Now, you hate it for Mikal Bridges when he was with the Phoenix Suns, up 2-0 to the Milwaukee Bucks, and Milwaukee ended up winning four straight. But to have a guy sitting in your locker room that can explain that to you and understand, and then having a guy in OG Anunoby who won an NBA championship with the Toronto Raptors. So you have one guy on one side that lost one, where it was looking all, you know, peachy and creamy for him and the Phoenix Suns. You lose four straight, and then you have one in OG Anunoby who seen the pearly gates open and was able to get an NBA championship and win one with the Raptors, you know, with Kawhi Leonard leading the charge back in 2000. That was 19, right, if I'm not mistaken?
2: 2019,
1: yeah, 2019. So my only thing is that I know the Knicks are going to be a desperate basketball team, but for the San Antonio Spurs, I think it's even if it's a tiny bit, it's a tiny bit more because if you go down 0-3, Yeah, it's over, boss. You're not coming back from that deficit.
2: Dez in Minnesota, one of our favorites at 888-729-3776. Dez, I believe there's more pressure.

0: pressure on the Knicks because they're the Knicks and playing in New York to go 3-0. HD believes more pressure on the Spurs in game three because they're down 0-2. Dr. Dez, what you got?
1: I love y'all, man, because y'all don't always have to agree to be friends. But I would have to say the pressure on the Spurs and El Jefe. If I was the coach and staff, I'd be like, hey, Pop, can you come down and just help us get this game three, man? Just please and thank you. I don't want to go fishing in Galveston Bay. I heard they real fiac down there. So I would say a lot of the pressure is on D-A-A-Ron Fox, because you put up 7 points in the first game, 20 points in the second. Cool, but that's inconsistent. You had 4 rebounds in the first, 3 in the second, 5 assists in both games. I think I think he's the X factor for them. But for like I said before the season, before the series starts, whoever came out the West, you had a handful. Mm-hmm. I don't care what kind of alien or Yeti you got on your team. Jalen Brunson is a real cyborg, and he's when it comes to this game.
2: I love y'all. Freddie loves y'all. Shannon loves y'all. E Dog loves. We love our listeners and callers, man. Boy, you talk about us standing on y'all shoulders and y'all stand on ours. Listen, no doubt. It is a collaboration.
0: He Douglas. I'm Freddie Coleman. It's the Theoc version of Reggae Money when it comes to Freddie and Harry. And you heard about Jalen Brunson. Despite my Knicks being up 2-0 in the Spurs without big-time numbers from Jalen Brunson, should San Antonio be concerned that he could be ready to break out tonight in Game 3 at Madison Square Garden? This is ESPN Radio, the ESPN app, and don't you dare forget about the Theoc of us on ESPN Plus.
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0: I'm Nick DeLuca. Game 3 of the NBA Finals coming tonight. The Knicks leading 2-0 on the Spurs. Finals heading back to the Garden for the first time since 1999. Knicks star Karl-Anthony Towns on his Game 3 MSG expectations.
1: I expect our fans to come out and do what they do every game, which is come and support us at the highest level. So I'm really excited to play. You know, it's always great when you get to play the game of basketball at its highest level. So to be able to lace the shoes up, be able to put the jersey on, and be able to see our fans, see finals basketball after all this time is going to be really, really special.
0: Tip just after 8:30 Eastern with coverage starting at 7:30 Eastern here on ESPN Radio. The Hawks and head coach Quinn Snyder have agreed to a multi-year contract extension, guided Atlanta to a 46-36 finish before losing in the first round to the Knicks this year. While Texas Tech star quarterback Brendan Sorsby has been granted a temporary injunction against the NCAA, clearing his eligibility for 2026.
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3: This is Freddie and Harry.
5: I will disagree on one thing, though.
4: Oh, of course.
5: Freddie said potato wedges aren't fries.
4: They're not.
5: Potato wedges, I think, are fries.
4: They do look like fries.
5: They look. Potato wedges are just fries with a little something. They're like fries with BBLs.
4: No.
5: Right?
4: No. I hear what you're saying.
5: They're like French fries that are
4: thick. Yeah. I understand that those are freaky.
6: Thicker than two Snickers.
4: I understand the wedges are like freak Nick French fries. They're still not French fries. They're still not.
6: E, where are you on this dick situation?
7: I like the potato wedges. I'm not going to lie.
4: Oh, I like
7: because they're thick.
4: Exactly. Me too.
3: This is Freddie and Harry.

0: 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And don't forget about us on ESPN Plus. We will take you until 7:30 Eastern Time. You get a little bonus, Freddie and Harry, because that's good for your soul, it's good for the show, and damn it, it's good for the country before Game 3 of the NBA Finals involving the New York Knicks, a 2-0 lead over the San Antonio Spurs. Let's bring our Monday a happening when it involves the David Shepherd. Does a great job as Sirius XM NBA host. Also a great follow on the socials at Shep on there. Shep, I'm going to start right there. Jalen Brunson. Knicks up 2-0, even though outside of the fourth quarter game one, he has not had the shooting numbers that we were expecting from him. How concerned should the Spurs be that he could possibly break out in game three at home tonight?
1: Well, they should be very concerned because he's shooting 33% from the floor, and the Knicks are up 2-0 in the NBA Finals, but yet when it really matters most and the lights are brightest and everything is on the line, Jalen Brunson has 13 fourth quarter points in game one, and then he has the most important 5 points for the New York Knicks in game number two. So yeah, the Spurs should be shaking in their boots because we have not seen a complete game from Jalen Brunson, yet we do know when money time comes along, Jalen Brunson is going to have his signature all over that particular time frame in a game, and he's the reason why the Knicks, along with Karl Anthony Towns, are up 2-0. Yes, he has been inefficient by his standards, but when it really matters most, who has been the most important player in this series in the clutch moments? It is the clutch player of the year in Jalen Brunson.
2: David, I want to ask you your thoughts on the others outside of Jalen Brunson and also Karl Anthony Towns. When you look at Mikal Bridges, who had 20 points in game two, OG Anunoby, who's been playing amazing the entire playoffs, Landry Shamet, who's coming in and shooting the basketball often, but also efficiently from the three-point line. What have you seen from the others that have the New York Knicks up 2-0 right now?
1: I see Karl Anthony Towns coming into his own in year 11 as the number one overall pick in the 2015 NBA draft. I'm seeing Karl Anthony Towns look Victor Wembanyama in the eye as much as he can, being 4 inches shorter, and outplaying him offensively and defensively, and attacking and being discerning when it comes to giving fouls to the San Antonio Spurs. I see a Karl Anthony Towns that is one of the best big men shooters we've had in the history of this game. Harry, I'm seeing OG Anunoby attack the rim off the dribble on Victor Wembanyama with no hesitation, no fear whatsoever. I'm seeing Mikal Bridges do whatever the opposite was of game number three against the Atlanta Hawks in the first round when he was held scoreless. Harry Douglas, did anybody, including the Bridges family, have Mikal Bridges making 8 straight baskets in game number two of the NBA Finals in the best case scenario? No way. This was a guy that people were saying was going to be benched after game three of the first round, and he's outplaying every single San Antonio Spur in this series thus far, minus Victor Wembanyama. And here's the other thing I'll say. This is what you really got to be concerned about if you are San Antonio. You know how many points Karl Anthony Towns has in the fourth quarter in both games one and games two combined, the prohibitive favorite to be the finals MVP?
2: Zero.
1: Zero. 0 points combined in the fourth quarter in game one and game two. And Landry Shamet, did you say Reggie Miller? Because that's what he's looking like in the conference finals and the NBA finals. Freddie, he shot 92% from three in the conference finals.
0: David,
1: he's shooting 46% from three in the NBA finals.
0: David, it is sacrilegious to even put Reggie Miller near a New York Knicks uniform. Please find another shooter in the history of the NBA that's done Landry Shamet. Do not put Cheryl's brother in a New York Knicks setting.
2: David, I actually like that you picked Reggie.
0: Of course you do, because your Hawks didn't do anything after game three. David, do not allow this to happen.
1: Well, you know what Landry Shamet's going to have? That unlike Reggie Miller, he's going to have a championship ring. So he's going to have that going for him, unlike the 18-year veteran in the great Reggie Miller.
0: Wow. Well played. So, well played, Mr. Shepherd. David Shepherd, ex-NBA host, great founder, social, Shep on there joining us on Freddie and Harry on ESPN Radio, the ESPN app, and ESPN Plus. HD believes, and I'm sure a lot of people on his side, there's more pressure on San Antonio down 0-2 because they have not won a game in the NBA Finals. David, I'm on the other side for this reason. The Knicks have not won the NBA championship since 1973. The last time they were in the finals was 1999, and no one thought they were going to be the San Antonio Spurs. And when you have a 2-0 lead with all that baggage bringing into from the past that the players had nothing to do with, it's really important that you find a way to get a stranglehold. I think there's more pressure on the Knicks than the Spurs. What do you say, David?
1: Oh, without question. Well, first of all, it feels like wherever they play, whether it's San Antonio, whether it's, you know, Cleveland, Philadelphia, Atlanta, it feels like a quasi-home game because of how well Knicks fans travel. And because of that, you feel like they're just as comfortable on the road as they are at home. And look, I know that Mikal Bridges said all the right things after game number two, as did Karl-Anthony Towns. They're not going to buy the headlines. They're not going to give in to the press. They're not going to take their foot off the gas pedal. But human nature exists for a reason. The greatest player of our lifetime, gentlemen, is Michael Jordan. Mm-hmm. And Michael Jordan and the Chicago Bulls won the first two games on the road in the 93 NBA Finals. But human nature is human nature. There's going to be a slight letdown because you're playing in the confines of your environment at home, and you feel like now you have the opposing team right where you want them, but the other team's going to play with all the desperation in the world, and that is the San Antonio Spurs. And that's why game three is going to be telling. It's going to be pivotal, and you got to like the Spurs' chances in game number three. Not to mention, and I'm sure you gentlemen have broached this a little bit, you got a pretty important figure coming to game number three that's going to add a whole nother element and layers to this with all the added pressure of a 53-year drought. So you factor that all into this equation. Yes, the Knicks are going to be playing with all the pressure in the world having to break this 53-year drought, because there's almost going to be this energy and this ooze in the building that I think is going to be debilitating to some extent. And just remember this, gentlemen, you know, Harry's Hawks did take the Knicks at MSG in one game. You saw the Philadelphia 76ers up against the Knicks in the fourth quarter in game number two without Joel Embiid. You saw Cleveland up 22 points in game number one at MSG. It is not far-fetched to think the San Antonio Spurs won't win at least one game on the road, considering in every single series thus far, they have won at least two games on the road this postseason.
2: All right, so I want to transition to the San Antonio Spurs. Outside of Victor Wembanyama, who's the most important player on their team for game three tonight?
1: Is Stephon Castle going to realize that he's a guard and he should actually not think that everything's a fast break and maybe, I don't know, turn around and catch the basketball? Because to me, Harry Douglas, he is the most important player outside of Victor Wembanyama. What he does in terms of being a 90-foot defender away from the basket, his athleticism, his shot-making ability. He has a game that De'Aaron Fox can't have on his best day because of Stephon Castle's athleticism and his ability to guard 1-4. That's the guy that I believe has to take that next step and be a Robin in these NBA Finals. I have yet to see that from Stephon Castle the way I saw that from the Rookie of the Year in 2025 in the Conference Finals. If De'Aaron Fox can replicate what he did in game number two, the Spurs are also going to have a chance. I mean, Julian Champagne, he played out of his mind, you know, in the first half in game number one of the NBA Finals. I think he's been great, but there's no question when it comes to this particular team. I know Dylan Harper is going to show up. I haven't seen Stephon Castle show up yet. Mm-hmm. He is the most important player in this series for the Spurs, aside from obviously an MVP finalist in Victor Wembanyama.
0: So David Shepherd once again picking against the Knicks every time he's done that.
3: It's a good recipe, Freddie. It's a good recipe, Freddie.
0: For the New York Knicks.
1: O'clock.
0: Got it. Got it.
1: Hey, Freddie Coleman, a.k.a. Confucius. A broken clock is right twice a day.
0: Yeah, but so far, your days are running out.
2: So to make it clear, David, you are picking the San Antonio Spurs to win game three.
1: I am. Okay. I am.
0: I feel so much better now.
1: Can you just hear the rationale for 1 second?
0: Go ahead.
1: I look at the Spurs. Well, first of all, If the Spurs are able to run a fast break or any rebound they get from their center, like a middle school team, it's going to be the Spurs with the last shot instead of the New York Knicks at the free throw line. Mm-hmm. They would have won game two. Okay. They were up by 14 points in game one. Uh-huh. They were up by 12 points in game two. Uh-huh. We know the Spurs. I don't want to pull a Kenny Atkinson here, but you have to look at what the Spurs did in the first two games and say to yourself, they outplayed the Knicks in both games, and it was the lack of maturity, it was the lack of experience, and it was some tired and heavy legs by Victor Wembanyama, which caused them to lose games one and games two. Okay. And the reality is, gentlemen, this is the heart of a champion in Wemby. I'm not doubting him. Right. They're not losing three straight games to the New York Knicks.
0: Okay,
1: I'm gonna
2: ask David another question really quick. So we all know the San Antonio Spurs can get out on the break and they can go fast. David, do they have the ability to understand when not to go fast, though?
1: Harry, I can't for the life of me understand. I've watched that replay 15 different times, I'm not exaggerating. Victor Wembanyama is not Magic Johnson. What is Stephon Castle thinking?
2: But it's not just. But I'm gonna stop you though.
1: Stop, Jalen.
2: It's not just Stephon Castle's fault.
4: Exactly.
2: When you have a big man that is 7'4", and the entire team is accustomed to him leading breaks and dribbling up the court multiple times. Mm-hmm. I'm not gonna blame Steph Castle because on the video you see him actually put his hands down to slow it down.
4: Yeah.
2: I think Mitch Johnson has a play in this. You know your team is young. You have to call timeout in that situation to make sure you get the last shot and the only shot, because if you don't make it, the game is going in overtime.
1: Okay, Harry, credit. First of all, you guys know I love your show, and I love all the production that is behind your show as well. Mm-hmm. They just showed, for the listening audience, they just showed that play multiple times. Mm-hmm. Every single San Antonio Spur, Dylan Harper, Devin Vassell, De'Aaron Fox, they are all looking at the basketball, aside from Stephon Castle. Listen, Harry, there's 12 seconds left on the clock. You're not winning on a fast break scenario. You're winning because you're taking the ball to the very end of time and you're looking to get off a shot with 4 seconds, 3 seconds left. You're not looking to push it. You have to settle down. You have to get into your half-court offense. They're not looking to win on the fast break when the game's tied up. So if you're Stephon Castle, just because you glance back, it doesn't mean you completely turn your body around. And this is where I got to get on Wemby a little bit here too. You don't double down and then commit an egregious foul against Jalen Brunson to ultimately gift the New York Knicks a road to win. That didn't make any sense to me either. If you're Victor Wembanyama and you're the first unanimous defensive player of the year in the history of the sport, what are you doing gifting the Knicks points by fouling Jalen Brunson when all you got to do is just stop him like you did on the possession before?
2: So, David, that's my point. Ask Shannon, ask Freddie, ask E-Dog. I've been making this point the entire playoffs for the San Antonio Spurs because they've been doing it the entire playoffs. Going 100 miles per hour and not knowing when to slow things down. It didn't cost them in the other series, but in the NBA Finals versus a veteran basketball team, it has cost them two ball games, in my opinion. Not knowing when to slow the basketball down and get the best quality shot versus just trying to throw haymakers.
1: Yes, Harry, and that's all well and good, but listen, I'm talking to a former professional athlete. You know these plays are practiced 15, 20, 30 times on any given day. I understand, like let's say worst case scenario, they're not looking to get into their half court offense and they're looking to push the tempo. If you are Stephon Castle, you still gotta have your peripheral vision on the ball. Even if you're looking to be an outlet, you know, even if you're looking to be a guy like a Byron Scott or an AC Green on the fast break, you still have your head on a swivel, aware of where the basketball is at all times. Like, that's an unacceptable play for a player who has the talent and the championship pedigree of a Stephon Castle, who would have never made that mistake at UConn. Like, that is incomprehensible to me.
2: But you know why, David? You know why he would not have made that mistake?
4: Hold on,
2: because they didn't have a big man at UConn like Victor Wembanyama either.
4: I'm going to stop both of you right now. This sounds like bleeping excuses.
1: That's fair. Donovan Clingan is not Victor
4: Wembanyama. No, hold on. Hold on, David. Hold on. You guys are making excuses. That's what it sounds like to me. I'm hearing that they didn't do this, they didn't do that, they didn't do that, they didn't do this. The Knicks are 2-0 because they made better plays down the stretch than the San Antonio Spurs. I think it's, pardon my language,
1: yes,
4: I think it's bleeping asinine that you guys are making excuses why the Knicks won 2-0. I think that's ridiculous. That's far as I'm concerned.
2: Well, I don't think I'm making an excuse, Freddie.
4: I think you're making complete excuses. I think you make complete excuses. You're talking about Victor Wembanyama not doing this, not doing that.
2: That's ridiculous to me.
4: That's ridiculous to me.
2: It may sound like an excuse to you because it is an excuse. You're a New York Knicks fan.
4: It has nothing to do with it.
2: And your team is up 2-0 in the series.
4: If this was flipped, I'd say the same damn thing. That's what this sounds like. Excuses.
2: It's not excuses.
4: That's what it sounds like. That's what it sounds like for both of you. Excuses.
1: Can we all admit this? Can we all admit that they actually look like the second youngest team in the history of the NBA Finals?
4: That's fine.
1: Can we all
2: no
1: admit
2: doubt.
1: That Mitch Johnson
4: then start,
1: got blessed?
4: Then start there. Don't right. start everywhere else about Wembanyama having a championship pedigree and also they don't have championship pedigree in the NBA. They don't. They don't have championship pedigree in the NBA. They are a young basketball team who have made these kind of mistakes.
1: They do not have championship pedigree in the NBA.
4: Wembanyama doesn't have it. Stephon Castle doesn't have it. Nobody on either one of these teams, not named OG Anunoby, has a championship pedigree. So can we please stop that
1: Freddie,
4: nonsense involving
1: I have played I have played basketball with you locally. I know if I was playing with you on the floor as a guard, you would not have your back turned to any single big grabbing the board with 12 seconds left. I've seen you play enough.
4: That's complete.
1: You wouldn't do that that's all I'm saying.
4: But David, I'm also not playing the last 12 seconds of an NBA game in game two with all that pressure on me, and you had a 7-4 guy start the break, and Stephon Calthorpe normally would do in that situation. Run the break in that situation and turn his back. If you're Victor Wembanyama, don't throw the ball at a guy that has his back turned, because that guy's expecting you to start the break, because that's what you've done all the time.
2: That's my case.
4: To back up HD's point, that's what they've done all the time, and they paid for it in this situation. It's not an excuse. It's a reality that this is what they've been able to do, and they didn't get away with it in game two because they ran into a team that does not allow their mistakes to just go unchecked when it comes to San Antonio. That's why I said it sounded like an excuse. That's why I said that.
2: Well, and to that point, Freddie.
1: Well, listen, to your point.
2: When you're going against a veteran basketball team like the New York Knicks, at Victor Wembanyama, I get it. You're one of the best players in the league. That's why I've been on him this entire NBA playoffs and especially this NBA series. Bro, you can't afford to make mistakes like that going against the New York Knicks, because what the Knicks have done in the first two games, in my opinion, they have limited the mistakes, while the younger basketball team in the San Antonio Spurs have shown you they're prone to make them in the biggest moment of the ball games. That's why I think it's important to understand when not to go pew, pew, pew, pew, pew, 100 miles per hour.
1: And listen, all this conversation is legitimate, but it's all a moot point. If the San Antonio Spurs, with Mitch Johnson at the helm, with obviously the great Sean Sweeney that got the head coaching job of the Magic for a reason, if they are emphasizing and prioritizing making Victor Wembanyama a vocal point of the offense in the first half, for him to get up four shot attempts in the biggest game the franchise has had in the last 12 years, four shot attempts in the first half, for him to also in game one have just two made field goals in that first half as well, to go 28 minutes of game action in game one without a single made field goal, where is the rim running? Where is the pick and pop? Where is the pick and roll game? Why is Mikal Bridges and OG Anunoby getting easy looks when they are slashing to the basket, and the Spurs cannot duplicate that or replicate that in any way, shape, or form with the biggest mismatch in the NBA in Victor Wembanyama? Mitch Johnson, I know he's just 39 years old, excuse me. He's getting completely outcoached by Mike Brown. All of these conversations about Stephon Castle not turning around, peripheral vision, whatnot, it is all a moot point if the San Antonio Spurs are taking advantage of Wemby in the first half, which they have not done in both back-to-back games of the NBA Finals, and hopefully they get the memo that they need to make him a part of the offense in this first half in Game 3. Otherwise, we're talking about the greatest run we've seen this century of any playoff team in the New York Knicks, and it is absolutely going to be not just the Knicks ending a 53-year drought, but also winning in a sweep fashion, and ultimately making Harry's Atlanta Hawks look like the second-best team this postseason.
4: Well, number one, stop saying that. Number two.
2: No, you keep saying that, Mr. Shepard.
4: No, don't say that.
2: I am fine with that.
4: Don't say that anymore.
1: It's the truth.
4: That's making an excuse for a team that lost 4-2. See what happens? You don't make excuses. Things are a lot better.
2: Keep on, Mr. David Shepard. I love the sounds of that. Boy, I'm telling you, if the Spurs get swept, I'm going to give the Knicks their due. But the Hawks lit that fire to the bond.
4: Yeah, common denominator, both teams lost. That'll be the common denominator. Always a pleasure, David McHugh, with the great work, brother. You know how much love we have for you. Always appreciate you. Thanks, David.
1: Harry, Freddie, you guys are the absolute best, and I'm sorry that there was no lively conversation on the program today.
2: That might be the most intense conversation that all three of us have had.
4: I know. Ever. And I've known David for years, exactly. The great David Shepard from SiriusXM NBA as a host. Always a great following the socials at Shep on there.
2: We all took shots at one another.
4: That was like a triangular shots fired. But all glove involving us, we just happened to disagree when it came to the word excuses involving his first and the Knicks after the first couple of games. Well, no more excuses for Victor Wembanyama in the San Antonio Spurs. They're looking to get it done in Game 3 at Madison Square Garden to make sure they don't fall into a 3-0 hole. 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So we had a great conversation with David Shepherd. It didn't get as heated as you thought, but it did get a little heated. But how much heat is really on the New York Knicks to make sure this series does not become 2-1, but still in their favor? He's Harry Douglas and Freddie Coleman. It's Reggae Monday, Freddie and Harry, bringing that sunshine on ESPN Radio, the ESPN app, and don't forget about us on ESPN Plus.
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4: Kudos to Hammond, Indiana, because they've gone all in on this. 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

0: I'm Nick DeLuca. NBA Finals continue tonight. Game 3, Knicks, Spurs, New York up 2-0 and heading home to the Garden. Finals in New York City for the first time since 1999. Knicks star Jalen Brunson says there's more work to do.
1: I think it's really cool. 27 years since the last Finals game in this building. And our fan base is really excited, as they should be. But as a team, as a us inside the locker room, we have more work to do.
0: Tip just after 8:30 Eastern. 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Elsewhere, Texas Tech star Brennan Sorsby granted a temporary injunction against the NCAA, preventing a punishment for violating gambling rules. Clearing the way for him to play in 2026 was originally ruled ineligible after the NCAA discovered he had wagered approximately $90,000 on professional and college sports, including 40 bets involving Indiana football.
2: Hey, it's Evan Cohen. Coming up Tuesday, we'll react to Game 3 of the NBA Finals and look ahead to a must-win Game 4 for the Carolina Hurricanes. It's on Sportsmanlike, 6 a.m. Eastern, right here on ESPN Radio, ESPN2, and ESPNU.
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0: Dogs. I'm Freddie Coleman. It is Reggae Monday. Freddie and Harry, thank you very much. 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Tell that smart speaker to play ESPN Radio. And don't forget about us on ESPN Plus. And sometimes the show and the music just writes itself. We got Holly Cook with Milk and Honey. And who's going to bring that basketball, Milk and Honey? That'd be Sinead O'Gwimbe, Kate.
1: Sinead, yes.
0: That's right.
2: Y'all still have the sound?
0: Of course we do, Miss Sinead O'Gwimbe. Of course we have the sound.
2: I should know. I should have known I was setting myself up when I saw Shannon. I should have known.
0: Why Shannon Penn catching strays?
2: Because he was like, hey guys, I got all the sounds of Sinead. He's always going to catch strays around me. Chinang, yeah. Oh, I was not prepared for the full government. Oh my gosh. Y'all wilded already. I love you guys.
0: We always love you. Number one, so great to see you, because plenty of times we have you either on the phone or on Zoom. So having you here in studio getting ready for game three, that's a treat for all of us. That's number one. Number two, what has this been like as a Texas gal? You know about the history of the Spurs and the Houston Rockets and the Dallas Mavericks. And here's the Spurs team, the legends of Pop, Tim Duncan, David Robinson, they lose the first two games at home. And the Knicks team, I think the last time they lost was 1985 in this playoff run.
2: So, first of all, what's his name? I know another producer, my brother from another mother, is here, Demetrius. What's that song? I forgot his name. Why am I forgetting it? I'm living my best life.
0: Oh, yeah.
2: Ain't going back and forth with you. You know
0: the guy in the T.I. video. You going to braid my hair?
3: Lil Duval.
2: Thank you. I knew. See, this is the right room for all my analogies, okay? I can't get this anywhere else, okay?
3: If so, you know, you know.
2: If you know, you know. I can throw something up. Y'all going to catch it and dunk
0: it. Other keep place, it out. If you're out, you're out.
2: I get left hanging a lot.
0: I know you do. Not here.
2: So being a Texas girl, I nearly passed out at game one. Mm-hmm. Because obviously the Houston Rockets ain't serious. I love them, but they're not serious. You know, when I was growing up, I'm like, oh, our team's not winning, we're struggling, all that type of stuff. So we inherit the greatness of other cities.
0: Right.
2: And San Antonio was that city.
0: Okay.
2: The legends of the past. And when I was at game one, I was catching up with the one and only Hall of Famer, all everything, Charles Barkley. And right by walking past him, someone stops him. And I'm like sort of talking. I'm here with my other friend, Cindy, who works for social. And I'm like, who is this guy? And I was like, because he's sort of hiding himself. I'm like, he's a good looking dude. Who was this? Sharp looking, athletic. So
0: right.
2: I was like, and then it hit me. Manu Ginobili. I'm like, oh my gosh. Mm-hmm. I had the same reaction a year prior when I was with Richard Jefferson coming to game, and I met Tim Duncan at one of their practices at their new practice facility. And so what I'm saying is that the generational greatness that is just passed on institutionally by being a Spur is amazing. But also we're seeing the other side of it, because I think they've never lost games one or something like that, or game two of the finals.
0: After losing game one, they've never lost game two.
2: Exactly. Exactly. Yep. So we're seeing a new version of the Spurs, a Spurs that is ahead of schedule, a Spurs that lack experience, but they have this tremendous talent. And they have, you know, it's not just a talent. When I say everyone assumes it's Victor Wembanyama.
0: Right.
2: No, it's Stephon Castle. It's Dylan Harper. It's a number of these guys that are learning on the fly. And so while I was so excited to see Tim Duncan and the Admiral and all these people, like, the how is it as a Texas girl? I'm living my best life.
0: Sure.
2: but it is also hard, because like, you see the end of game. I'm someone who played at the highest level, and not the NBA obviously, but like, to see Wemby throw the turnover at the end, I'm like, oh man, like those are the pains that are just hard. But at the same time, you feel like, oh, this is what's going to actually define him for the next 10 years, the next decade, him going through this. Like, we already have seen him will himself to this point, but now it's like, you can't pass this pain. It's a part of the process.
0: Okay.
3: So when you look at this young basketball team, I think they have a gift and also a curse, the ability to go fast, get out in transition, and score buckets. But today, tell me, why has this team struggled to understand when to slow the basketball down and not go 100 miles per hour? Because they got away with it against Portland. They got away with it versus Minnesota and even times OKC. But they have not got away with it in this NBA Finals versus the New York Knicks, a veteran basketball team. Why do you think they have the inability up until this point so far to know when to slow things down and make sure you get a quality possession?
2: a good way to answer this is by talking not about the battle on the floor, but the battle on the sidelines. Because I kept a special eye on Mitch Johnson, the head coach of the San Antonio Spurs, because he was there when I was at Stanford on my official visits. So I've always followed his career and his success. Yeah, Stanford men's basketball star. And so I followed him all the way through his ascension to now head coach of the San Antonio Spurs. And I realized the humanity. We talk about Victor Wembanyama being out of this world and alien, but the humanity of this squad. You have Victor that's 22, Stephon Castle that's 21, Dylan Harper that's 20. You have the average age of 25, the second youngest team. And I'm like, okay, Mike Brown, you know, NBA finals, NBA playoffs are, you know, chess, not checkers.
0: No doubt.
2: And I think Mitch Johnson is having to coach two things. He's trying to coach the man that is young in the moment, and then what comes secondary are the basketball X's and O's. He's trying to figure out, okay, who is ready for this moment? Who should be on this floor? Who has earned the right from experience of the past? We saw De'Aaron Fox play some games late that he probably shouldn't have, sure, and play some games late like we saw in game 2 that he should have. Like, who do you give the benefit of the doubt to? Right? Okay. Like, who is a hot hand that needs to stay on the floor? He's weighing many things, and I think through the lens of him, and you take away the people, and now you're talking about the basketball, and now the X's and O's, like, that to me is the adjustment that has been lacking. It's like knowing the personnel, and then now that the personnel is out there, how do you put them in positions to win? And I think, you know, and you guys know I like to keep it real.
0: Mm-hmm.
3: Yep.
2: He's left some to be desired. He should have probably done a little bit more. Victor Wembanyama, he can play, and he's been fluid all year long, playing wherever he wants, on the outside or on the inside. I think he needed to demand that Victor get in the mid-range. People say he needs to be in the post. He needs him in the mid-range because the specialty, I've noticed this, and I keep saying this on an air, maybe because I don't say it and scream it like my big bros Perk and Stephen A. People don't hear me. But when you are a center that can shoot, the best place to be is in the mid-range at the top of the key. Where's Joel Embiid when he can't get doubled? Where's Nikola Jokic when he can't get doubled? Where's Karl-Anthony Towns right now? Put him there. They can't double him. Play him in the mid-range. Get him in a short roll going right or left because he only has one step, one stride to get to the basket. Otherwise, he drew up the game winner for the shot to win. That's the shot that he should have been taking to feel more comfortable to make those long-range shots or to feel more comfortable. We saw him do that one stride in transition and dunk it. Like, I think that because they're so focused on meeting the moment as people, you're missing out on the personnel positioning that can help him be successful. And I think once he starts thinking that way and this team starts thinking that way, like, how do we win this play? Not like, how do we feel? They will settle in. Like, that's when we start seeing the strategy helping them. But games 1 and game 2, you have to credit Mike Brown.
0: No doubt about it. Grace about Janae Ogunbowale joining us in studio, ESPN basketball analyst on Freddie and Harry and ESPN Radio, the ESPN app, and ESPN Plus. Meanwhile, in New York, how concerned should the Spurs be that we have not, other than the fourth quarter of game 1, we haven't had that breakout game from Jalen Brunson of the Knicks?
2: You know what's wild? I was there in person. I've seen Brunson. I followed him. Don't ask me how I know, but I've been tapped in with the peoples, okay? I follow him close.
0: When you know, you know.
2: Yeah. So I know the circle, and the circle is fabulous, and that's why he's so successful, right? So when you know, you know. But it's still, I am in awe of what he does on the floor. Jalen Brunson being unguardable, that is not built to exist right now in the current NBA.
0: Right.
2: I'm taller than him.
0: Not probably.
2: Yeah.
0: Not probably.
3: Probably.
0: Not probably.
3: Nice. Stop being nice today. Exactly. Like, you know you taller than Jalen Brunson.
2: First of all, I'm surrounded by beautiful, handsome black men. Okay. So I'm always going to give y'all, I'm going to throw y'all an inch or two. I'm never going to short you. Okay. I know they're short
0: kids. Literally and figuratively, you're not going to do
2: gonna
0: that.
2: Short, period. And so Jalen Brunson, I'm trying to give him the benefit of. I don't know how he does what he's doing. I genuinely don't. Everyone knows where he wants to go. That right elbow. Everyone knows he wants to shoot a mid-range. He can knock down a three, but he's really trying to kill you from the mid-range with that floater.
0: Right.
2: He's capable of getting the rim, but it's much harder when you have Wembys and those people in front of you, right? The touch on the floater, but also the footwork, dealing with his initiating physicality. And he is the absolute perfect demeanor to be the star of New York, the prince of New York, the king of New York. Because he comes in, just with that beanie on, them shades on, low-key. If you saw him walking down the street in New York, you wouldn't know from the back.
0: You're calling 911.
2: You're not calling 911. Oh, whoa. I mean, yeah, that man's that dangerous.
0: Exactly.
2: Yes, he's that dangerous.
0: 911.
2: But if you're just walking and he's behind, you know, his back is to you, you wouldn't know who that is.
0: Sure.
2: It's not like an NBA player jumping out at you like, oh, that's an athlete right there, right? you can tell his whole life he is designed to be for this moment and to be brilliant in this moment, in this toughness. And just like from his personality, his demeanor, his approach, his physicality, his finesse, like, so I think there's no pressure because he doesn't know what pressure is. Okay. He plays with that urgency each and every game because he knows he has to prove himself each and every game. And I think that's why they're winning. Like, he literally every night is, what is it? An underdog, literally.
3: Yep.
0: He takes that mentality with.
2: But I'm just saying, like, physically, he's an underdog. True. And so, like, when you are designed with that mindset, every game is the same. And guess what? Every result is the same. And that's the scariest thing that I've seen.
3: I think also what helps Brunson is this, Janae. And I think it's a lost art because everyone wants to shoot the three-pointer. But to play off 2 feet as well as he does, also the footwork and the mid-range game, those three things combined together is why I think he's been able to have success as a smaller person in the NBA. When your footwork is unstoppable and you understand angles and how to get your shot off being shorter than a lot of other people that are guarding you who's probably 6'5 and 6'6, you're going to have success. When you understand that mid-range can get you going from the three-point line, you're going to have success. But then the last thing I'm going to add, that dog mentality. Having a father that pushed you growing up,
2: mm-hmm.
3: when a lot of people watch those videos at first, oh, man, he was too hard on his son. No, the hell he wasn't. Shut up. Hit him with the little Richard. Shut up.
2: Oh, man.
3: He's putting his son in a position to have success. So when he meets the moment, which Jalen Brunson has met the moment, it's not foreign to him because he's been doing it since he was a kid, Janae.
2: You're speaking to my soul because the last week not only has been dominated by the NBA Finals, but also Michael Jackson because I watched the Michael movie.
0: Oh,
2: and so
0: God.
2: I'm like, I'm here.
0: I've seen it twice.
2: You talk about dads that are tough on their kids to build geniuses. You've seen it twice?
0: Twice.
2: That's two times more than Demetrius. He should get smacked. Oh, you seen it? Oh, okay. Never mind. I thought he did. But when you know, like, I think it's a beautiful thing. You know, the Knicks organization was built on family and trust and generational relationships. And that's not supposed to work anymore because everyone wants to divide those types of things now for professionalism. And they have been professional despite their connections. And that to me has been like super fascinating to experience, to see it work, to see them win through chemistry.
0: Right.
2: Like, remember for up until 2015, 2016, 2017, super teams, aggregates, all those things, superstars, plug and play. They said, no, we're going to do this with chemistry. No, we're going to get my Nova boys who know how to win, that understand they're specialists in this role. Josh Hart had arguably the most important 3 points we've ever seen in the NBA Finals in game one. 15 rebounds, I think like five or so steals.
0: Six,
2: like,
0: steals and four assists.
2: That's not supposed to happen anymore, but they found that hyper. I mean, Mikal Bridges, who everyone was like, all right, buddy, what you going to do in the finals?
0: 8 field goals in the wrong game, too.
2: And 4 threes and a playoff career high. Like, how does this happen? It happens because they bet on brotherhood.
0: Right.
2: And that starts with the relationship that Jalen has with his dad. That's fatherhood and that's love and that's blood is thicker than water. And like, they've brought that. And that to me is like the coolest part because that's not how the NBA is designed anymore.
0: 20 seconds left. By midnight tonight, we'll be 3-0 Knicks or 2-1 Knicks.
2: Only because I love y'all, I'm feeling a little spicy. It's gonna be 3-0 Knicks.
3: Ooh,
2: and I'm working game four. And yeah. I think that when I go back to LA, I won't have to pack another bag.
0: Okay.
3: Ooh.
2: I'm working game four.
0: All right. Sounds good.
3: We in there.
2: Well, also, let me lastly say, all the New York people are acting up across the nation. Like, I come, everyone's wearing, you know, in Connecticut, wearing their hoodies, wearing their t-shirts.
0: So what else is new with New Yorkers? And I'm proud New Yorker.
2: Now they're like out. You know what I mean?
0: Oh, believe me. They've been out there as Knicks and New Yorkers for a minute.
2: They're still a little nervous, though. They're all like trying to act like,
0: you are.
3: We in there.
0: Yeah, see? We can be confident and nervous at the same time.
2: Correct.
0: Involved by Knicks. Always great to see you on Lake.
2: Love you guys. Miss you here.
0: Oh,
2: miss
0: you. My. There we go.
2: Chinang, yes. Hey, gotta be starting some.
0: See, you ask for Michael, you get Michael.
2: Hey. Love it here.
3: My beer.
2: Love it. Oh, Michael holds my beer. Oh, I gotta get out before y'all start throwing the stuff
3: at. Yeah, exactly.
2: Yeah.
0: So is there more pressure on my Knicks to win game three and take a 3-0 lead on the Spurs to make it 2-1? 888-ESPN, 888-729-3776. Get to starting some right now, Freddie and Harry and ESPN Radio, the ESPN app and ESPN Plus.
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0: 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As dwellers tune in, tell that smart speaker to play ESPN Radio and check us out on ESPN Plus. So who has the moral pressure? The team that's up 2-0 trying to make it 3-0, or the team down 0-2 trying to make it 2-1? The Knicks trying to make it 3-0, have a stranglehold in the series. I believe there's more pressure on them. Harry Dulles believes, not so fast, Freddie Coleman. It's the team that's lost the first two games at home trying to win a game on the road and make it a series involving the San Antonio Spurs. So which side are you
1: having
0: on?
1: I have a little issue right now, Freddie. I hit the weights this morning, threw 225,
0: yes, 225 you did.
1: Up 10 times. I haven't touched the weight in 8 months, and I'm feeling like my shirt too damn tight right now. I got to keep stretching my shirt out.
0: Yeah, you're buffing full of the stuff. Just like my Knicks have been the last 13 games. You've been buffed full of stuff just like my Knicks have been the last 13 games. Look at you. Man. Look at you. Can't call those pipe cleaners anymore. Those some raw dogs now.
1: Uh-oh. Uh-oh. I do have 2 kids. 5 hour energy, baby.
0: Big Al in Houston, who has more pressure? The Knicks up 2-0 or the Spurs down 0-2? And why, Big Al?
2: What's up, my brothers? You know, the Trumpster's going to be in the MSG tonight, so we can't let him trump us, but it's them Knickerbockers, man, them Knickerbockers. Let's just get it over with, man. We're used to carrying the broom, so we got the broom. We're going to keep the broom, and we're going to take it game 3 and just move on. So how you guys feel?
1: I feel good, Big Al. Just make sure you say Knickerbockers very slowly, Big Al. Say it slow, baby. Say it slow for the people out there.
2: New York Knickerbocker.
0: There you go.
1: There you go, Big Al.
0: The show you save will be this one. We're not even halfway through. One of my other favorites is Marshawn in Iowa. Marshawn, more pressure on the Knicks to go 3-0 or the Spurs to make it 2-1, and why, Marshawn?
3: What's up, fellas? It's Monday. It's a high class finals day. First, let me get this off my chest. Freddie, Harry, y'all was giving Davis the business, man. Y'all wanted some duck smoke. But y'all was like, no, man, listen. So anyway, I feel like it's the pressure is going to be on anybody that's down 0-2. You know it's pressure, plus they rookies in the finals. But the pressure to me is going to be with the Knicks, man, because the crowd. The Knicks are going to have to play with the crowd. And they got to play through the crowd. I say that because imagine the Knicks go down 10, 15 points early. Mm-hmm. The crowd still cheering.
0: True.
3: As soon as they hit a free throw. Just a free throw. So it's going to have to be the pressure right now. It's going to be on the Knicks, man. They got to play through the crowd and with the crowd. Y'all have a good one.
1: Yeah, that's the thing about when you're playing at home. A lot of people may say it's easier when you're on the road. When you have a fan base like the New York Knicks, I don't know if I buy that for this organization, because through and through, I've seen this organization and this fan base 1,000%

0: back this team when they weren't good. They're still going to be rocking in Madison Square Garden, even if they're down 10 or 15 points, trying to push their team to do better. So it's going to be an unbelievable atmosphere. I can't wait to see what it looks like on TV. I actually have someone who's going to be sitting at the scores table and is going to let me know the energy in the building.
1: Yeah.
0: And whatever he writes me in the message, I'm going to say on the broadcast tomorrow, Freddie Coleman.
1: Put it this way. You'll be able to feel the energy coming through the screen. Especially when they have not been in the finals since 1999. The sad part about that is your friend that's in the building is one of the few that can actually get in. The ticket prices have been beyond unreasonable. Even Josh Hart of New York Knicks made a point to say it's unfortunate that the real fans got priced out of this. We understand how business goes, but he wasn't too particularly thrilled, and neither was Carl Anthony Towns, saying our real fans should be more in that building and not on the outside looking in, either outside the place where they won't be able to have a watch party or watching it at home. Keep weighing in at 888-729-3776. More pressure on the Knicks to go up 3-0 or the Spurs to make it 2-1 on Reggae Monday, Freddie and Harry. And how have my Knicks gone up 2-0 in this series versus San Antonio without big-time numbers from Jalen Brunson? We'll get to the bottom of that on ESPN Radio and ESPN Plus.
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1: Exactly what that feels like, which means that if you're Sasha Zverev, after finally breaking through and winning his first major at the French Open that he was able to do on Sunday, I can't even imagine what was finally going through his mind, because I'm sure he pretty much did not think this was going to happen at 29 years of age. He said after winning the French Open on

Sunday. He said, if I didn't win this time, I was never going to win. Being that kind of transparent, when you clearly understand that, wow, I've been waiting for this for a long time, and I never thought I was going to get it. And here it is, that trophy, that first major championship in my hot little hands when I wanted it so much. 4 years after, he had to be wheeled off the court with torn ligaments in his ankle and his soul, and then to finally reach that mountaintop. Well done, Sasha. Well done. For the ESPN Radio Sports Beat, I'm Freddie Coleman of ESPN Radio's Freddie and Harry.

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1: I'm Nick DeLuca. Game 3 of the NBA Finals tonight. Knicks and Spurs. New York up 2-0 and heading home to the Garden. Knicks forward OG Anunoby excited about the environment.
2: I want to know what you're looking forward to most returning to the Garden for Game 3.
3: 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I know it's going to be crazy. You know, they're always behind us, always rowdy and excited. 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
1: 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Elsewhere, Texas Tech star Brennan Sorsby granted a temporary injunction against the NCAA, preventing a punishment for violating gambling rules, clearing the way for Sorsby to play in 2026. In the NFL, the Chiefs are signing free agent corner Legarius Sneed. Two sides reunite after Sneed spent the last two seasons with the Titans, limited to just 12 games over two seasons because of injury. Won two Super Bowls in Kansas City, originally a fourth round pick by the team back in 2020.
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7: Chuck, I will say this. I am excited for you because you get to go to one of your favorite places. And then another one.

0: tub.
1: You know my nickname down in San Antonio. Everybody calls me Slim when I'm walking around down there.
0: Then when you get to New York,
2: they got street meat.
0: You get all the street meat you want in New York.
1: Hey, Harry, I tell people, when I'm up there for March Madness, I get that street meat pretty much every day for lunch. I don't care if it's dog, cat, raccoon, skunk. I'm getting that street meat. I want that yellow rice, please, that white sauce on it, and I'm going to eat it, man. Ain't nobody can make me change my damn mind.
3: Meat. This is Freddie and Harry.

0: He is Harry Douglas. I am Freddie Coleman. When you put us together, you're the best show on your radio. It is Reggae Monday, Freddie and Harry, and we is here. Presented by Progressive Insurance. 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Keep weighing in at 888-729-3776 on the Freddie and Harry call-in line. Who has more pressure going into Game 3 of the NBA Finals tonight? Is the team up 2-0 trying to put a stranglehold in the series, the New York Knicks? That's what I believe. Or is the team down 2-0 trying to make it a series and make it 2-1? That's the San Antonio Spurs. That's what HD believes. 888-729-3776. On that note, Sean Sutherland hit us on the socials at Coleman ESPN and at HDouglas83. He said there was more pressure on your boy E-Doug Eric Hanman going 1-0 last weekend than anybody in the Knicks and anybody in San Antonio Spurs.
1: I get 5:28 p.m. My boy E-Dog said, I need that confetti craze 5-hour energy shot. I immediately knew at that point E was not playing. Mm-mm. He was activated without being activated at the moment and ready for anything by all means necessary. He was willing to go down and be down and dirty as well, too.
2: Whoa.
3: I did get pretty low on the dance floor, I'm not gonna lie. It get low by
0: Lil Jon.
3: Lil Jon came on as well.
0: I bet it
3: to
0: was.
3: To the window, to the wall, baby.
0: Uh-huh. Oh, E-E-E.
1: And we know you were sweating.
0: There's got to be video of this somewhere.
3: There were cameras. You know, it was 10 different classes. So they were filming us on the dance floor. No idea what they might have gotten, but... We can only imagine.
0: I never do this, but I'm going to be scanning social media at a certain point before the week is out to find any kind of semblance of the get down, go ahead, get down.
3: Not going to lie, Thriller came on, and my shoulders were moving, baby.
1: So I do have one question, E-Dog. I do have one question for you. Did you see anyone that was pretty mesmerizing back in the day when you were going to school? And did you get the opportunity to see them now, and how did they look compared to what they used to look like?
3: There was one in particular, and
0: Name names.
3: I'm not gonna name a name. I would say that she is currently married right now.
0: Okay.
3: She looks almost exactly the same.
0: Really?
3: So it was good to see her. And then there's plenty of other, I'm not sure the category that Harry wants me to put this in here. Is a pretty elite category.
0: True.
3: I will say.
0: Uh-huh.
3: And I didn't see many of those show up to the reunion.
0: You notice how he answered the question. She is currently married right now.
1: Yes.
0: As if he's still holding
1: right
0: out
1: now.
0: Hope.
1: Exactly.
0: And in case things go sideways, he's going to strike it rich.
1: But it's also as if
3: he's
1: knows.
3: Been a bit of a flirt.
1: It's like he almost knows something is not right in the marriage.
0: Mm-hmm.
1: And he's banking on it to continue to go downhill so he can slide.
3: There might have been one interesting question.
0: I bet it was. KYP, know your personnel.
1: That's right.
4: Hey, Eric hit him with it. Hey, stranger.
0: Uh-huh.
4: Hello, stranger. So he was like, hey,
0: it's been so good to be back with you again.
1: Did you hear what he was just singing?
0: I know what he was singing.
1: He was just singing, it's Mr. Steal Your Girl. E-Dog. He was just singing Trey Songz, it's Mr. Steal Your Girl.
0: It's always those quiet ones you have to worry about. It's always those ones below the surface.
1: We love you, E.
0: Absolutely. Let the loving continue. Involved him in the past weekend of Alumni Weekend at Fairfield University down in Fairfield, Connecticut. But like I mentioned, always those silent ones you got to worry about. Those silent ones always have the biggest bang. But nobody saw this coming from Jalen Brunson. Here he is with the New York Knicks, two games away from winning the first NBA championship since 1973. He has not been the best of the best that we are used to seeing from Jalen Brunson, either in the regular season or the postseason. But you know the kind of player that he is. He's determined to make sure that Game 3 is going to be a lot better than Game 2, and especially majority of Game 1, despite having 13 or 30 points in the fourth quarter.
5: Playing better with the lead that we had in the 14-point lead. The way they fought back and took the lead is just a credit to who they are. Us staying composed helped us win that game, but we do need to be able to finish the game better. It's just unacceptable the way we just obviously just let that 14-point lead go the way we did.
0: Even up 2-0, not satisfied. Because think of the biggest shots that have been made in this series have been made by Jalen Brunson.
1: Mm-hmm.
0: They're down by 1 point, 95-94 in game one. The shot is missed. He tips it out to Mikal Bridges. Mikal Bridges spins it to him in the corner. He knocks down that shot, and he started that run. Hit another tough shot two possessions later to make it 101-95, part an 11-0 run. The Knicks win game one. Then game two, Victor Wembanyama with the ball in his hands, tried to push it ahead by himself. Throws the pass to Fon Castle, was not looking. Guess who was in the vicinity of the basketball? That is Jalen Brunson. Knocked down the first of two free throws, missed the second. He was not happy about that after missing the second. But look at the big shots that have been able to be made. Even though he has not played well to his standards, still the kind of effect he's had on the basketball game makes him, even in my opinion, HD, even more of a threat in game three, because I'm banking the struggles he's had shooting the basketball in game one and game two will not manifest itself, no matter how great the defense is going to be from the Spurs in game three.
1: You also have to look at the duration of the playoffs and how Jalen Brunson has played at home in Madison Square Garden. Freddie, I'm going all the way back to the Atlanta series, the first two games. Game one, 28 points, 29 points. You also look at game five of that series, he had 39 points. You look at the series versus the Philadelphia 76ers, game one, 35 points. Game two, 26 points. You look at the Eastern Conference Finals in game one, 38 points. Game two, he had 19, but he also had 14 assists. He has had his best games in this playoffs when he's in Madison Square Garden. So that's something that the San Antonio Spurs, they better be alert for, because they have not seen the best of Jalen Brunson. They've seen him in moments in crunch time. I thought one of the biggest baskets outside of that free throw to put them up 105 to 104 was that one where he was taking the basketball out and then came back in bounds and they threw it to him instantly and he laid it up. That was a big one because the Spurs were on the run and the Spurs were doing their thing. And if the Knicks don't score there, just like if he doesn't hit that three-pointer in game one to go up 2 points, it might be a different outcome for the San Antonio Spurs in favor of them in both of those matchups. So he's been Johnny on the spot when it's mattered the most for the New York Knicks. But I think Knicks fans, Jalen Brunson and his teammates, I think all those guys and ladies and gentlemen as well would love for him to have one of those epic performances in game three at home in Madison Square Garden. And the proof is in the pudding. Just go back and look at the stats. Every home game he's played throughout this playoffs, Jalen Brunson has been sensational. So that's something the Spurs better look out for tonight as well, too.
0: Here's something else to look out for as well. The all-souls for the New York Knicks have been a lot better than the all-souls of the San Antonio Spurs. I said coming into this series, Victor Wembanyama and Jalen Brunson from the Spurs and the Knicks, respectively, they were going to have their say, because superstars always are going to have their say. Either positive or negative, they're going to impact the basketball game one way or the other. But which of the all-souls could be better? And we've seen the Knicks all-souls, led by Karl-Anthony Towns, they have been just a little bit better than the all-souls of the San Antonio Spurs. Yeah, Karl-Anthony Towns should get a lot of credit, what he's been able to do at both sides of the basketball against Victor Wembanyama. But OG Anunoby has had terrific games, including a 20-plus point game in game two. Mikal Bridges missed his first shot in game two, then proceeded to hit the next eight, including 4-4 from the three-point line. Landry Shamet off the bench. Miles McBride off the bench. Josh Hart with all of what he was able to do in game one. They're also, when the moment has been there to be taken advantage of, they're also to help Jalen Brunson. This way, when you really need him in the fourth quarter, he's been able to be the deliverer for the New York Knicks. The San Antonio Spurs, I can't say we're expecting Victor Wembanyama to have that kind of impact game, because until I see it in the series HD, I'm going to wait for it. Because we said, game two, after having game one, he's going to be impactful early on. No, he wasn't. He had 22 points in the second half. He was terrific. But in the first half, only 7 points. And Shannon Penn, our producer, pointed out, he has as many rebounds as Josh Hart. And Josh Hart is a full foot shorter than Victor Wembanyama. So I don't know if I'm going to expect that he's going to have a bounce back, knock your brain off out of your head experience in game three. But Jalen Brunson, that can be a fearful thing in San Antonio, because if he busts out, if he breaks out, the all-souls are going to say, whew, our guy's back. Now we can really play our game. If I'm San Antonio, I'd be aware of that going into game three tonight.
1: Well, that was the biggest thing I felt like that could alter this series, in my opinion, coming into it. The veteran leadership of the New York Knicks, but also how everyone understands what their role is and how Mike Brown has defined these roles to these guys, and they don't try to play outside their means.
0: Yeah.
1: You think about a guy like Landry Shamet. Well, if you don't remember in game two, he had two huge three-pointers, y'all, from behind the arc. Mikal Bridges making timely baskets and plays, all while defending on the opposite end as well, too. call Anthony Towns. So far in this series, he has been the best player for the Spurs and also for the New York Knicks. And if the series was to stop today, get it, folks, it's not. But if it was, he will be MVP of the NBA Finals because of what he's doing on the offensive end and also what he's been able to do on the defensive end. And like David Shepherd pointed out, Carl Anthony Towns hasn't even scored in the fourth quarter in games one or two.
0: Right.
1: But that lets you know scoring is not just the biggest thing when it comes to making an impact in a basketball game. Janae just mentioned Josh Hart and what he was able to do in game one in the NBA Finals.
0: Yeah.
1: So I agree with you, Freddie. The others, when it comes to the New York Knicks, have also propelled this team to have this 2-0 lead. When you look at the bench for the San Antonio Spurs, Keldon Johnson, last time I checked, you was the sixth man of the year. It's about time you play like the sixth man of the year. The only person coming off the bench for San Antonio making an impact, in my opinion, has been Dylan Harper. And shame on Keldon Johnson, for not inserting himself in this series and being a difference maker after winning sixth man of the year.
0: Would you start Dylan Harper in game three? Even though De'Aaron Fox played really well in game two, would you start him?
1: You know what? No, I'll keep it like it is. Now, I love Mitch Johnson got him into the ballgame earlier.
0: I agree.
1: And he played more minutes in game two.
0: Yeah.
1: Now, I would just increase it some more. I may bring him in a tad bit earlier in this game three.
0: I bring him in for Keldon Johnson. Yeah, I would bring him in for Keldon Johnson.
1: I'll back you up
0: on that one.
1: But Keldon's coming off the bench, too, though.
0: Yeah, but I would bring in Dylan Harper first. He'd be the first guy off the bench.
1: You said before him. Yeah. My apologies.
0: No, that's fine. No, I would bring him in first,
1: yep.
0: Dylan Harper, because you're right. Outside of Victor Wembanyama, their most consistent player has been Dylan Harper off the bench for the San Antonio Spurs. That includes anybody who's in the starting lineup for the San Antonio Spurs. If I'm bringing somebody, Cannon's busting off the bench first, I might have to go with the 20-year-old and not the 28-year-old who was sixth man of the year in the NBA involving Keldon Johnson. He is Harry Douglas. I'm Freddie Coleman. It's Reggae Monday, Freddie and Harry on ESPN Radio, the ESPN app, SiriusXM Channel 80, and ESPN Plus, presented by Progressive Insurance. 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
2: This is 3 Up, 3 Down.
0: It's all about what happened your sports weekend this past weekend, the good and the bad of it that you may have missed or may have known about, but want more context too. We usually flip it. Sometimes somebody's the up and the others are down. For me this weekend, I'm Mr. Positive and Harry Douglas, Mr. Negative.
2: Number one.
0: Knicks up 2 in the NBA Finals. That's it. That's the up. I don't need to say anything more than that. When plenty of people coming into the series wondered, what kind of series were we going to see? Spurs having home court advantage. Could Carl Anthony Towns show up against Victor Wembanyama? He's been able to show up in big-time fashion and then some of both ends of the floor. What are we going to see from Victor Wembanyama in Game 3? Here's a hint. He will not be passive like we saw in Game 1 and Game 2, but the Knicks defense may have something to say about it. The fact that my team, HD, is up 2-0 in the NBA Finals when nobody, not a lot of people, saw that coming, that's the up. That's the only up. That's the main up involving me from this weekend.
1: So, Freddie, my number one down, I'm going to the San Antonio Spurs. First, I'm going to go to head coach Mitch Johnson. Mike Brown is out coaching. I think it's that simple. I'm also going to get on him. When Victor Wembanyama got that basketball in game two with 11 seconds left, you have to understand the makeup of your basketball team. Call timeout. You had one to call. Call timeout right there to make sure that you're going to get the last shot and the only shot to end regulation, whether you want it or it was going in overtime. That was not the case. Secondly, I'm getting on Victor Wembanyama. You're the superstar player. You're the face of the franchise. You can't go full panic mode and have things blurry within your vision in that moment. And then thirdly, you cannot foul Jalen Brunson after you commit the turnover to put him to the free throw line with an opportunity to make free throws, although he only made one. You cannot put Jalen Brunson in that situation or have your basketball team in a downward situation by fouling a guy after you made a boneheaded play. That's why Mitch Johnson and Victor Wembanyama are my number one down this week.
2: Number two.
0: If you missed a series that was only two games involving the Athens Super Region of college baseball, if you're a person that loves pitching, you hated every second of Georgia versus Mississippi State. Game one on Saturday, Georgia 13, Mississippi State 12. game two on Sunday. Georgia 11, Mississippi State 9. These two teams combined to hit 21 home runs in two games. I was begging Mississippi State to hold on to give me a game three on Monday, because that's where ERAs went to die involving both of those teams. Both of those teams played each other in the SEC in the regular season. I swear they ran out of arms out of the bullpen. There were guys thinking, Coach, I don't want to go in there. It's your turn. I don't give a damn. I don't want to be out there throwing the ball to those guys. 21 home runs combined involving both of these teams, and one of the more fun super regionals I can see in recent memory. Georgia, Mississippi State, take a bow, except for the pitchers who gave us so many home runs. It looked like they were in target practice in those two games down in Athens, Georgia.
1: Now, Freddie, I want to add something to your second up. Mm-hmm. Shout out to the SEC. 5 of the 8 teams in the College World Series for the men are from the SEC. So them boys are playing baseball down south. Shout out to the Dirty South, baby. Now, my number two down, oh, man, I'm really disappointed for Knicks fans who've had the opportunity to have these watch parties and watch the NBA Finals games from outside, and also this entire playoffs.
0: Yeah.
1: This is something, everyone doesn't have thousands of dollars to be able to experience inside of Madison Square Garden for the NBA Finals for this game three. I wish there was a way that they can work it out, that you can screen the people that wanted to be a part of the watch party so they can stand outside Madison Square Garden and still have that same energy. It's unfortunate, but life must go on. But that's my number two down.
0: Yeah, money talks and the real fans have to walk.
2: Number three.
0: Sasha Zverev, you may not know the name, or you might know the name. A very, very terrific tennis player. 29 years of age. Still got a lot of game left. But had never been able to break through and win a major. It opened up for him. And he was able to walk through that door and get his first major at the French Open. The same place where 4 years ago, he had to be wheeled off the court in a wheelchair because he had broken bones and ligaments torn in his ankle. I'm not making that up. He even said that finally cradling that trophy at Roland Garros, breaking through and getting his first major, saying, man, if I didn't win it now, I don't think I was ever going to win it. Being that transparent, that shows exactly what that meant to him. And so many tennis players were relieved and happy for Sasha breaking through. But I thought that was the most telling moment. When they asked him about winning this major, he said, if I didn't do it now, I don't believe I was ever going to do it. Well done, Sasha. Well done.
1: Life is about overcoming adversity. And being able to do that and win that tournament says everything about him and also his team and the belief that they had in one another. Now, my number three down, I'm going to the Stanley Cup Final. Freddie, let me say this first. I have a feeling that we're going to get a game seven when it comes between the Carolina Hurricanes and the Vegas Golden Knights.
0: I hope so.
1: The way these games have been played out, but Carolina was down 4-0 in this game three. Came all the way back to tie it up. Went into double overtime. Just to waste all that damn energy and lose it.
0: Oh, really? Oh, really?
1: You talk about being defeated at his greatest heights.
0: Whoa.
1: Think about this. You're down 4-0. You come all the way back, force overtime, double overtime, only to come away with a loss. Boy, that is pretty deflating. But I will say this. This is a very competitive series, and either one of these games could have gone either way.
0: Yeah.
1: I do believe we're getting a game seven, but my down is for the Carolina Hurricanes because you were down 4-0 in the third period. Came all the way back.
0: Wow.
1: Forced the second overtime, and lost 5-4.
0: Wait a minute.
2: Number four.
0: I got a four down here. You're my down involving what you just said. They could have given up. Down 4-0 going into the third period. They didn't give up. They even outshot the Vegas Golden Knights in overtime before they had the turnover, and the Vegas Golden Knights scored and really survived more than one. You're going to criticize the Carolina Hurricanes for not bailing it in? The nerve of them scoring 4 goals in the third period.
1: I have crazy analogies. I'm about to give you a crazy one.
0: Okay.
1: Hey, you don't put all that work in and not finish the job. You see what I'm saying? Hey, you claim to be Arm & Hammer.
0: Wow.
1: You do all that work, you better finish the job, Mr. Arm & Hammer.
3: Oh, God, I got tears in my eyes.
1: You put in all that work for somebody else to finish the job. You want to finish the job.
3: I got tears in my eyes as far as that goes. He's Harry Douglas. I'm Freddie Coleman. It is Reggae Monday, Freddie and Harry, presented by Progressive Insurance on ESPN Radio, the ESPN app, and ESPN Plus. So AC had those kind of expectations that fell short involving the Carolina Hurricanes. What is he going to say about Victor
1: Don't get
3: Wimbiama?
1: Her excited. Finish the damn job, Carolina.
3: What is he going to say about Victor Wimbiama if he can't finish the job in game three? We'll get to that, but first things first, HD will finish the job courtesy of this read from Granger.
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1: I'm Nick DeLuca. Game 3 of the NBA Finals coming tonight. The Knicks and the Spurs, New York, leading the series 2-0 and headed home to Madison Square Garden. San Antonio struggling to begin the series. ESPN's Michael Wilbon not sure they can stop the bleeding.
2: The mistakes they made were mistakes of lacking poise and calm. I don't know that they get that back. Even if they do all these things, they've done an A-plus job on Jalen Brunson for three quarters. I can't even ask them to do any better than that.
3: Right.
2: But are they going to throw the ball away? Are they going to get the ball to the right person?
1: Wilbon on Get Up. 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Elsewhere, Texas Tech star quarterback Brendan Sorsby granted a temporary injunction against the NCAA, preventing a punishment for violating gambling rules, clearing the way for Sorsby to be eligible in 2026. In the NFL, the Chiefs are signing free agent corner Legarius Sneed. The two sides reunite after Sneed's 2 years with the Titans.
4: 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Coming up Tuesday, we'll react to Game 3 of the NBA Finals and look ahead to a must-win Game 4 for the Carolina Hurricanes. 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
0: Amon. It's Reggae Monday with Freddie and Harry.

0: 2023 that has Harry Douglas just a little bit concerned. That strange story coming your way on Reggae Monday, Freddie and Harry. He's Harry Douglas. I'm Freddie Coleman on Sirius XM Channel 80, as well as tune in. 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I'm trying to hold it in, trying not to laugh out loud because I know what Harry Douglas' answer is going to be to what he saw Victor Wembanyama doing earlier today in New York City. Get ready for Game 3. We'll get to that, his reaction, after we hear from you at 888-SAY-ESPN, 888-729-3776. HD believes the Spurs are under more pressure going into Game 3 tonight because they're down 0-2. I think the Knicks are under pressure going into Game 3 tonight of 2-0 because they're the Knicks. They're playing New York City. They have not won an NBA championship since 1973. Which side are you on when it comes to Tony in Oklahoma?
1: Hey, how you doing?
0: Good. How are you doing, Tony?
1: Outstanding. Hey, you are the Lou Rawls of sports radio.
0: You have been able to find Freddie Harry on your mind.
1: Harry Douglas, man, I love him. He's my Louisville boy. I love him, man.
2: Hello.
1: But anyway, I think the New York definitely has more pressure on him. I mean, it's just because, they're at home, they're in front of their home crowd, and, the games have been close throughout, and, it can flip either way. So, but I definitely think that. And on a sidebar, that Sorsby thing with the college, I mean, come on, you're betting on football and you get to play again, that's...
0: Tony, don't worry.
2: Yeah,
0: we're going to get to that in 10 minutes.
2: Don't you worry.
0: Don't you worry.
2: Tony,
0: never
2: Tony,
0: fear.
2: Tony.
0: Yeah. Don't you worry. Never fear. Freddie and Harry is going to be here talking about that situation involving Brendan Sorsby and Texas Tech and still being able to play after betting on his own team when he was at Indiana. That comes away in about 10 minutes. One of our favorites is Anthony in Dallas. Anthony, is it the Spurs or the Knicks who have more pressure going into Game 3 tonight and why?
3: What up, my fellas? What's up?
0: What's up, Anthony? How you doing, my brother?
3: Freddie, man, I have to say this, man. You appear to be a congenial brother. But earlier, man, I thought it was some down South Georgia boy. You, man, a dog came out. Man, you, them just excuses. I'm like, whoa.
0: Well, my mother, Maddie Coleman, is from Lee County, Georgia, so there's a little down South Georgia envy somewhere.
3: There you go. Harry Douglas, you know what I'm talking about, baby.
2: Oh, you best believe I do.
3: Anyway, man, the Spurs got a lot of pressure on them. I really thought that they were going to win their second game, man. And, I mean, Wimby, though, he just disappointed me the last few minutes of the game, man, twice. I'm a Knicks fan now. Hey, I thank you, brothers, Freddie, Shannon, my dog. Anyway, I'm hoping that the Spurs break up, but if they don't, hey, it's over.
2: Yeah, when it comes to the San Antonio Spurs and specifically Victor Wembanyama, y'all, yesterday this young man was seen in the park in New York City with his sister, drawing. And I said earlier in the show, Freddie, these young cats don't know what they don't know. The last thing I will be doing right now is be outside in New York knowing how crazy the maniac style that this fan base is. But it's also something that I'm saying to myself, well, damn, should New York Knicks fans in the New York Knicks be worried about? Because if Victor has that mindset, to be outside yesterday in a park in New York, and I get it, you have to live in that area, someone has to allow you in that space, but still, I'm pretty sure a lot of people that's in that area, lives in that area, are New York Knicks fans. For him to be that calm and feel that comfortable going outside and being seen, drawing, to relax his mind, I'm wondering if we're going to get one of these epic performances in Game 3 of the NBA Finals in Madison Square Garden. That's what I'm wondering, Freddie.
0: Well, if it doesn't happen, you know that's going to be talked about, that trying to find the right headspace. He did say things were blurry after what happened in the first couple of games, especially at the end of Game 2. Maybe that was his his woosah moment, serenity now moment, to find the kind of calm that he's going to need in his mind to concentrate on what he's going to need to do tonight to find a way to make sure that the Spurs don't go down 0-3 to the New York Knicks.
4: The biggest lesson is that, I don't know if that's a lesson, but I'm just going to say it like this. We need to, you know, capitalize and actually use all the efforts we did, because it felt like we did a lot. We did a lot of things wrong, but we also were relentless and kept pushing, but kind of like wasted that effort, even though I know it's not wasted because our lessons are learned. And I know we're not going to make the mistakes of the past again, but in a moment like this, we need to make these things matter.
0: He almost sounded like Harry Douglas when Harry Douglas talked about the Carolina Hurricanes. Wasting all that effort down 4-0 in the third period, and you come all the way back and you don't win in overtime. They were down by 14, 97-83. They made the New York Knicks go without a field goal for about a 5-minute period. But even he said, I don't want to say it was wasted effort, but he is of the mindset thinking, we're going to do all of that and come back and take a 1-point lead. That's on us to finish the job. And for the second straight game out of the first two of the finals, they were not able to do that. Had a 1-point lead, 95-94, 2:16 to play. Didn't score another bucket. Didn't score another point from the free throw line anywhere as the Knicks went 11-0 run. And that one, and that's him taking responsibility because about the faux pas that he had looking for Stephon Castle, throws the ball before he is ready. The ball lands in Jalen Brunson's hands. He fouls him. Brunson makes 1 out of 2. He does not make the shot at the end of the game over great defense by Mitchell Robinson. They lose game 2. So that's the lesson that he is hoping that they will have learned. And we'll find out. And to me, it's not about so much early on, HD. It's about, okay, there's going to be certain moments in games where you have a chance to either extend your lead or jump into the lead or knock down the lead. It could happen early. It could happen late. But it's going to happen based on the first two games. And the San Antonio Spurs in the point where, let's say they got a 5-point lead and don't extend it to 10. Or if they have a 10-point lead, don't extend it to 14. Or if they're down by 5 and the Knicks go up by 10. Those are the kind of moments where you're going to need your guy. And that guy's going to be Victor Wembanyama.
2: Freddie, the biggest thing that I have for the San Antonio Spurs, critiquing games 1 and game 2. I wrote it right here in my notes. Okay. Be better in crunch time. And it's not just players. It's also head coach Mitch Johnson and the assistant coaches on the sideline. Because right now, Mike Brown is running circles around Mitch Johnson. And rightfully so, because you have a veteran coach and you have a coach in the NBA Finals for the very first time. Mike Brown was the head coach of the Cleveland Cavaliers with LeBron James when they went to the Finals, although they lost it. Mike Brown's the 2-time NBA champion with the Golden State Warriors, so he's been able to watch Steve Kerr and also be in these moments from a coaching perspective, right? And then you also have really, really good assistants assisting you when you might not be on your P's and Q's, which hasn't been much in this playoffs, but you have guys that have your back as well. So for Mitch Johnson, it's also you have to be at your best for these young players. And then for these young players, when these certain moments arise in crunch time, you can't poop the bed. This is the NBA Finals. It may come down to one possession, but that one possession, if you turn over the basketball, if you don't get a defensive rebound and allow an offensive rebound in game 1, and for Jalen Brunson to have a wide open 3 to go up 2 instead of you being up 1 and getting that first rebound, then it can cost you a game. Those are the reasons why you're down 2-0 right now. The basketball team that they're going against in the New York Knickerbockers, shout out to Big Al in Houston, is a team that you can't make mistakes against. You have to capitalize off every moment. And then you got to understand situational basketball as well. It's not warranted to go 150 miles per hour every time you have the ball. At some point, the game is going to have to slow down and you're going to have to make the best decision for your organization, for your team, that propels you to a victory. It just can't be 150 miles per hour, 200 on the dash. You have to be able to slow things out or slow things down in certain moments so the game isn't lost by these young players. So those are a few things that I feel like San Antonio could do better on top of Victor Wembanyama being aggressive earlier within the confines of the game, though.
0: I said it on Friday, and I think it's going to be even more magnified tonight. The Robin to Victor Wembanyama's Batman has to be Coach Mitch Johnson for everything you just said. And then some, because you're right. Mike Brown and his staff have been better than Mitch Johnson and the staff of the San Antonio Spurs, because when the Knicks have made mistakes, it has not cost them the moment and has not cost them the ball game. When the Spurs have made mistakes, either players or coaching, it cost them that moment, and eventually, ultimately, it cost them the game. So whatever the game plan is going to be tonight, Mitch Johnson better dial up a really good game plan.
5: Same routine as we've had throughout the playoffs. Yeah, you dig into the film, you argue, you beat yourself up, you give each other feedback, figure out how to help the guys for the next game. Have not got out and gone on a walk yet, so here's the answer for that. But yeah, now just trying to improve on things that we know that we have to be better at and settle into the series and try to continue to get better.
0: Yeah, I love when he said settle into the series. I think we're way past settling into the series. You settle into a series 1-1.
2: You don't have time to settle right now.
0: Exactly. Yeah, that word settle, I know what he was trying to say, but you're down 0-2. This series is starting to be settled if you're not careful, if you miss Johnson. You don't win game 3, this series is going to be settled. The fact that he said that, it leads to the youth and invincibility of San Antonio. Here's why. They're so young, they don't think about, okay, we're not going to find something positive out of this. Victor Wembanyama said it after game 2. Mitch Johnson saying it right now, settling into the series. That invincibility because of their youth has been a big factor, HD, why they got to the NBA Finals. But now they got to grow up just a little bit more. If you're Coach Mitch Johnson, if you're this basketball team, it is grown folks' time more than ever before when you can be invincible and feel that way, but you don't win tonight, there's going to be a lot of things going to be settled if you fall 0-3 in this series.
2: I agree with everything that you just said, Freddie Coleman. I want to add one more thing from the New York Knicks perspective.
0: Okay.
2: You have had nice leads in the fourth quarter versus this team twice. You have allowed them to come back and force the issue and put pressure on you, although you have, you know, faced that adversity and faced that pressure and came out on the winning side of things. In game 3, if you have a lead in the fourth quarter, you can't allow it to happen a third time. Because the reason why they feel like they have hope right now, the San Antonio Spurs, is because you allowed them down 8 points to come back into the ball game. Down 14 points, come back and make a run and make it a ball game in the fourth quarter. So if you're the New York Knicks, you get to a point, you got to choke them out when you have the opportunity, especially in the fourth quarter. You cannot allow this young basketball team to feel like, hey, we have an opportunity and go on a run
0: right,
2: and make it come down to crunch time. Although you're the better basketball team in that scenario, you don't want to make it that way if you're the New York Knicks, if you have an opportunity and have that lead in the fourth quarter.
0: And don't think for one second they have not talked about that to the 25th power involving the Knicks. Keep weighing in at 888-729-3776. Who's under more pressure? Win game 3 tonight. Is the Knicks up 2-0 like I believe, or the Spurs down 0-2 like HD believes? Let it be known and be a part of Freddie and Harry calling the line at 888-729-3776. With Harry Douglas, I'm Freddie Coleman. 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And you heard from one of our callers about Texas Tech getting their quarterback courtesy of a judge in Lubbock, Texas. Does this really mean there's no such thing as the NCAA anymore? This is ESPN Radio, the ESPN app, and ESPN Plus.
6: Hey, this is Rich Eisen coming up on Tuesday. NBA Finals Game 3. We'll talk about it with ESPN's Brian Windhorst. George Kittle joins the fun. 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And in studio, Eric Andre, the comedian. 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

0: The biggest sporting event on the planet is back as the World Cup begins this Thursday. 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I'm Freddie Coleman. 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And check us out on ESPN Plus. We go from football to American football, and maybe, just maybe, this is the end for the NCAA. Brendan Sorsby, quarterback at Texas Tech, was ruled ineligible by the NCAA to play in 2026 because when he was an undergraduate in Indiana, he not only bet on sports, but bet on games involving his football team, even though he was not on the field, but he was on the team. Well, after being ruled ineligible this year by the NCAA, District Judge Ken Curry in Lubbock County, Texas, restored his eligibility today, saying that the NCAA cannot prevent him from practicing, playing, or otherwise participating in Texas Tech's football team for the 2026 season. HD, he also said that the ruling that Sorsby demonstrated that he will suffer a probable imminent and irreparable injury if this court does not issue this temporary injunction because he will be unable to participate as a member of Texas Tech University's 2026 football season. For those who don't know, Lubbock County, Texas, is where Texas Tech University is located regarding Brendan Sorsby.
1: Yeah, I did not expect this ruling to come down. But then once again, when you understand where this ruling is happening in Lubbock, Texas, and it's the quarterback of Texas Tech Red Raiders who reside in Lubbock, Texas, it probably was going to happen. But here, I think the integrity of the game is, you know, being compromised, because as a former professional athlete, a former collegiate athlete, student athlete, that is, you know what you can and cannot do from a betting perspective. And to bet on your own team, although you weren't playing at the time, is a big no-no. You know, from a meeting room perspective and coaches getting up there and officials at the university telling you what you can't do. So for them to undermine the NCAA, and trust me, the NCAA has been undermining people for the very, very longest.
0: Right.
1: So they have their nerves to say that somebody undermined them. Leave that to us to decide. I think it's not good for the sport, and it also could open up Pandora's box. If you can have other judges, in a court situation overrule what the NCAA has already put out.
0: Paul Feinbaum, you know he's going to be strong about this from the SEC Network and the Paul Feinbaum Show, but he said, if you were surprised by today,
2: the NCAA has lost its soul a long time ago, so let's not act like what's happening here. I mean, this is more of a, most players understand this maybe more than even fans, is that this is just verboten. You don't bet on a team, but this guy did. And by the way, I mean, gambling is so pervasive right now in every sport, including college athletics, that there's probably so much more of this going on, and we act like this is a one-time isolated situation. It is not.
0: The NCAA put out a statement strongly disagreeing with the court's ruling. Hey, NCAA, I don't want you to strongly disagree. I want you strongly to fight this. Don't strongly disagree. We're not playing Monopoly here. Seriously, we're not playing backgammon. You're the NCAA. Prove it. Act like a governing body and say, hey, judge, I tell you what, we're going to fight this ruling. Hey, Brendan Sorsby, how much money are those guys on retainer? We're about to find out. Because there's no way you can let an athlete get away with this when he clearly broke the rule that says you cannot gamble on your own sport while as a member of the NCAA as a college athlete. We're just going to let people break rules and have a judge in favor of breaking a rule because he's in the same county where Texas Tech is? Hey, NCAA, don't strongly disagree. Don't strongly put out a statement. Get your guns like Harry Douglas' arms and strongly fight this.
1: Hello.
0: Or then it's really no reason to even have any kind of NCAA other than hosting events and just getting out of the damn way.
1: Yeah, I think we're to a point now where a lot of people undermine the NCAA because in the past they haven't always did the right thing or what's in best interest of the sport and the student athlete. I think we're at that point now. Also, I understand a little bit what Paul Feinbaum is saying, right? Because everything is in the betting world now.
0: Yes.
1: But what these collegiate athletes understand and what these professional athletes also understand is that you cannot bet on your sport, especially one that you're playing in your own team.

0: You know better than that. So right now, Sorsby, he's getting a slap on the wrist. I think it's weird. I really do, Freddie.
1: I think it's weak. I think it's a different W word. It's not weird to me. It's weak by the NCAA. But they're going to strongly disagree. And more than likely, Brendan Swords will be strongly in a football field in a Texas Tech uniform later on this year. Yikes. He's Harry Douglas. I'm Freddie Coleman. It's Reggae Monday when it comes to Freddie and Harry. How did this happen to Carl Anthony Towns at the expense of Victor Wembanyama? This is ESPN Radio, the ESPN app, and ESPN Plus.
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5: 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Game 3 of the NBA Finals coming tonight. The Knicks and the Spurs. 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
0: It's going to be a very interesting game three tonight at Madison Square Garden. We have a New York Knicks team that has not played an NBA Finals game since 1999. They have not had at least a two-game lead in an NBA Finals since 1973, which means all that attention, all that reaction, all that pageantry is going to be there tonight in game three, with the Knicks hoping to put a stranglehold on the series. But the San Antonio Spurs are what? Me? Us? Worry? Victor Wembanyama, even after game two, said, yeah, despite the trials and tribulations of winning a championship, but I'm built for this. And I don't deny that, and I don't discount that at all, involving a man who right now may be the face of the NBA league. But going into that building with all of everything that's going into that building from the previous times where the New York Knicks got close but didn't win an NBA championship, and they have not won one since 1973, Victor Wembanyama may be built for this, but will he be built for that when game three happens at the world's most famous arena? In 60 seconds, finally, for Sasha.
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0: Anytime we have a breakthrough of a goal that we've always wanted to reach, you can't even put into words exactly what that feels like. Which means that if you're Sasha Zverev, after finally breaking through and winning his first major at the French Open that he was able to do on Sunday, I can't even imagine what was finally going through his mind, because I'm sure he pretty much did not think this was going to happen at 29 years of age. He said after winning the French Open on Sunday, he said, if I didn't win this time, I was never going to win. Being that kind of transparent, when you clearly understand that, wow, I've been waiting for this for a long time and I never thought I was going to get it. And here it is, that trophy, that first major championship in my hot little hands when I wanted it so much. 4 years after he had to be wheeled off the court with torn ligaments in his ankle and his soul, and then to finally reach that mountaintop. Well done, Sasha. Well done. For the ESPN Radio Sports Beat, I'm Freddie Coleman of ESPN Radio's Freddie and Harry.

0: I'm Nick DeLuca, closing in on game three of the NBA Finals tonight. Knicks, Spurs, MSG, New York up 2-0 after a pair of road wins to open the series. Continuing their historic run this postseason with a 13th straight win, Knicks forward Mikal Bridges not worried about the streak, just the series.
1: Personally, I think we really don't, you know, care too much about, you know, the winning streak or anything like that. Because, you know, all that's in the past. You know, I think we just, to us, it's 0-0. And we just try to take it one game at a time. And our most important game.

0: This is SportsCenter.
1: I'm Nick DeLuca. The NBA Finals continue tonight with Game 3 at the Garden. Knicks, Spurs, New York up 2-0 in the series with a pair of road wins to begin the Finals. Have won 13 straight entering play tonight, now just two wins from a title. But ESPN Radio's Freddie Coleman thinking there's still more pressure.

0: on New York compared to San Antonio?
1: That pressure, because it's the Knicks. And you have not had any kind of people thinking this is a championship team since 1973, barely in 1994. I think the pressure is more on this team to go 3-0 and really send the Spurs off into that NBA sunset when it comes to 2026.
0: Coleman on Freddie and Harry Tip, just over an hour from now. Coverage underway here on ESPN Radio. Elsewhere, Texas Tech star Brendan Sorsby granted a temporary injunction against the NCAA, preventing a punishment for violating gambling rules. It clears the way for Sorsby to play for Texas Tech in 2026. In the NFL, the Chiefs are signing free agent corner Jarius Sneed. The two sides reunite after Sneed spent the past two seasons in Tennessee, limited to 12 games over 2 years with the Titans because of injury, won two Super Bowls in his first stint in Kansas City. Monday night, Major League Baseball underway. The Rays hosting the Red Sox at Tropicana Field, tied at one, bottom of the third. Yandy Diaz with a leadoff homer for Tampa Bay. Marcelo Meyer responding with a solo shot in the top of the third.
2: Hey, this is Rich Eisen. 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George Kittle of the 49ers joins the fun, and talk about fun, comedian Eric Andre in studio. 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

0: something I should have never seen. And he told me, I'm like, I'm so sorry. But then he went to school and started repeating it.
1: Uh-oh.
0: And now his teachers are calling me. They're like, we have a problem here. And I was like, you guys started the problem.
1: That's right.
0: And I wasn't even going to be the one to say it. I wasn't even going to tattletale because that's not my type.
1: Yes.
0: But you guys started it.
1: Now he's homeschooled.
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0: counting down to tip-off of Game 3 of the NBA Finals. Knicks and Spurs. New York up 2-0 with a pair of road wins to open the series. It won 13 straight entering play tonight. The Finals returning to MSG for the first time since 1999. Knicks star Karl-Anthony Towns expecting a special environment.
1: I expect our fans to come out and do what they do every game, which is come and support us at the highest level. So I'm really excited to play. You know, it's always great when you get to play the game of basketball at its highest level. So to be able to lace the shoes up, be able to put the jersey on, and be able to see our fans, see finals basketball after all this time is going to be really, really special.
0: Tip coming just after 8:30 Eastern. Coverage continues.